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Καλημέρα, good morning Boston and beyond, and welcome to a Tuesday, Τρίτη σήμερα, 12 του μηνός. It is May 12th of the calendar year 2026. Our curtain is up and our cauldron is lit once again on a sunny day in Boston. Καλημέρα σας αγαπητοί ακροατές και ακροάτριες, 7 η ώρα το πρωί και ξυπνάμε με ήλιο, 45 βαθμούς. It's currently 45 degrees, we'll hit a high of 62 today. Θα φτάσουμε περίπου στους 62-63 βαθμούς. The sun rose at 5:26 a.m. Ανέτειλε ο ήλιος 5:26 το πρωί και βασιλεύει στις 7:56. We'll have sunset at 7:56, right around 8 o'clock this evening. Beautiful, beautiful spring day. Red Sox, they're in action tonight. They had the day off yesterday. They're at Fenway against the Philadelphia Phillies. So a little National League action going on. All right, it is a Tuesday morning. And again, I'm your host, Teddy Dimitriotis. And thanks for joining us from First Bell. Ευχαριστούμε. Πρωί-πρωί μαζί. Λοιπόν, έχουμε και λέμε σήμερα. It is a Tuesday. Τα νέα. News reports with Stamati and Nicoletta. Kostas Perdikakis is coming from Rhode Island, and he's coming with the Lambros brothers, Chris and Nick Lambros. We're going to be talking about the AHEPA event, 100-year celebration, AHEPA, Rhode Island, coming up this summer. We've got our market update with Manny and Stamati at 11 o'clock. We got a great playlist of music, our wonderful sponsors to acknowledge, plenty of events, Tipu Ke Pote, you know the routine, it's Grecian Echoes. And it's all about to begin once again on this 12th day of May, 2026. And bringing us to the forefront of yet another morning, it's the Double Tree, to Diplo Vedro, Double Tree by Hilton, Manchester, New Hampshire, downtown, Greek family owned. We'll begin with our national anthems once again. 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

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Again, it is a Tuesday morning here in Boston, it's currently approaching 50 degrees. We're going to have Costa Pedicaki coming in from Rhode Island, and joining him today will be brothers Nick and Chris Lambros, Greek-American youth. Looking forward to having, well, them co-host today's program along with Costa. Petro Van Vaca should be joining us. It's a Tuesday market update with Manny. Texted Manny, he's on a flight. He said I'll should be able to land and get us at 11 o'clock. So we'll keep our fingers crossed on that one. And then, of course, it's Tuesday. So Mike Janity comes in with the disco program. 2 hours of the best disco music that we all grew up with. All part of our programming right here on WNTN Radio. All right, let me grab the birthday book and wish a great big Chronia Pola to those who celebrate today and blow out their candles. Chronia Pola, happy birthday today, May 12th. Jenny Economou, Caroline Pappas, Irene Zafiris, and Vula Zlatkos all celebrate their birthdays today. Ladies, Jenny, Caroline, Irene, and Vula, Chronia, Chronia, Saspola.

0: Now the unmistakable voice of Peggy Zena. All right, don't forget, this weekend, that's right, this weekend, this Friday and Saturday, Nashua, New Hampshire, the Favorite Greek Festival is back for the weekend. St. Philip's Greek Orthodox Church, 500 West Hollis Street, Nashua, New Hampshire. 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
4: And now it's time for Greek inventions that changed the world. Brought to you by the Davos family. It's hard to imagine a world without the concept of money. Love it or hate it, money drives the world we live in, and this form of credit can be traced back to ancient Greece. Greeks known as the Lydians were the first people to use circular metal pieces, or coins, in exchange for goods and services. Without this form of trading, who knows what the world's economy would be like today? It's possible that with
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6: This news is being brought to you by George E. Danis to inform our Greek community of the news of the day.

time in our studios this morning is 8:30, and unfortunately, we do have a death announcement to share with our listening audience this morning. Reading, Massachusetts, passing away after a brief illness on Monday, May 11th, was Anne Galatis Nymphos at the age of 96. Anne was born in Boston and was the beloved daughter of the late Petros and Chrysanthi Maiden Delianis Hadjimike and the sister of the late Anthony Hadjimike. A long-time devoted member of the Dormition of the Virgin Mary Greek Orthodox Church, she dedicated countless hours to her parish and found great comfort and purpose in her faith. Anne was a past choir member and former president of the St. Catherine's Philoptichos Society, where she worked tirelessly to support the church and help those in need. She treasured the friendships, the sense of community she built through her church, and took great pride in preserving the traditions and values of her Greek Orthodox faith. Anne was the beloved wife of the late Spiros Nymphos and the devoted mother of Bill, Christine, Karen, Lisa, and their loving families. Cherish grandmother and yaya of Amy, Billy, David, Michael, Alexia, Amanda, Andrew, and Jessica, and the loving great-grandmother of Mika, Will, Theo, Bree, and Ellie. Calling hours for Anne Galatis Nymphos will take place at the Dormition of the Virgin Mary Church in Somerville this coming Thursday, May 14th, from 9:30 to 11, with the funeral service immediately following. Once again, there will be a viewing from 9:30 to 11, and then the funeral service at 11 at the Dormition of the Virgin Mary Church of 29 Central Street in Somerville, where relatives and friends are cordially invited to attend. Immediately following the funeral service, the family kindly invites everyone to join them for lunch in the Dilboy Banquet Hall adjacent to the church. The entombment at the Woodlawn Cemetery will be private. In lieu of flowers, donations in the memory of Anne Galatis Nymphos may be made to the Dormition Building Fund, 29 Central Street, Somerville. Anne Galatis Nymphos, Aeonia Suimnimi, may your memory be eternal, the greatest generation, and my most sincere condolences go out to the entire Galatis family, and particularly to Benchwarmer brother Billy. May she rest in peace.

0: It is 37 minutes past 8 o'clock in the morning on a Tuesday, Triti. It is the 12th day of May of the calendar year 2026. And once again, you are tuned to Grecian Echoes. We'll be right back after these short messages.
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3: The Alpha Omega Council's primary mission is to unite Americans of Hellenic ancestry in order to promote and encourage loyalty and patriotism to the United States of America, while simultaneously cultivating the ideals of Hellenism.

Good morning. It is Tuesday, May 12th. Mild and beautiful day in Boston, highs near 62. The Iran ceasefire is on life support. Trump flies to Beijing tomorrow for a summit with Xi Jinping, hoping China pressures

0: Trump rejects it publicly. Oil spikes. Analysts declare the ceasefire dead. And then something, economics, diplomacy. Fear of escalation pulls both sides back from the edge. Trump also said Monday he wants to temporarily suspend the federal gas tax as U.S. gasoline prices hit $4.52 per gallon, more than 50% higher since the war began. Suspending the federal gas tax would require congressional approval and cost Washington roughly $500 million per week. But politically, the White House understands something simple. Americans experience geopolitics through the gas pump long before they experience it through foreign policy speeches. Here in Massachusetts, a man is facing charges after allegedly firing a rifle erratically at vehicles on Memorial Drive near Harvard University yesterday afternoon. Two people were hospitalized with life-threatening injuries while at least a dozen cars were struck by gunfire. British Prime Minister Keir Starmer rejected growing calls for his resignation Monday, telling ministers he would get on with governing despite a destabilizing political environment following Labour's devastating local election losses. The pressure inside Labour is no longer ideological, it is existential. Parties can survive losing elections. What they struggle to survive is losing confidence in themselves. The 79th Cannes Film Festival opens today on the French Riviera, running through May 23rd. New films from Pedro Almodovar headline the competition, while John Travolta makes his directorial debut. Even during wars, markets, and political upheaval, Cannes returns every spring, a reminder that civilization insists on beauty even while history insists on conflict. In Greek news, Defense Minister Nikos Dendias said he will raise the issue of the unmanned Ukrainian naval vessel discovered off Lefkada with his Ukrainian counterpart during meetings in Brussels today. Dendias called the matter extremely serious. Meanwhile, Greek workers remain the second lowest paid in the European Union, ahead of only Bulgaria. In real terms, incomes in Greece have fallen by nearly one-third over the last 15 years as inflation continues to outpace salary growth. The macroeconomic headlines from Athens are undeniably positive. Debt falling, growth returning, surplus is maintained, investment increasing. But there remains a widening gap between what Greece achieves on spreadsheets and what ordinary Greeks feel in their wallets. That gap is the country's true political vulnerability. In global finance, Monday's markets closed with stocks holding near record highs while oil surged sharply. The S&P 500 climbed again and is now up roughly 8% year-to-date. Brent crude jumped nearly 3%, settling above $107 per barrel. Consumer prices rose 3.8% annually in April, more than expected. Inflation is no longer an abstraction. It is the quiet tax paid by all. For the first time since late February, Americans will see in black and white what this war has done to household costs. Gasoline higher, food higher, energy higher. In sports, in Greek football, we officially have a champion. Sunday's dramatic results, a draw between Olympiakos and PAOK, combined with a last-minute AEK victory over Panathinaikos, crowned AEK Greek champions with two match days still remaining. PAOK and Olympiakos continue battling for second place and Champions League qualification. It has been one of the strongest and most competitive Greek seasons in years, with three clubs fighting deep into May. And across Europe, Greek clubs showed signs of a healthier football culture, one where competition is finally improving the quality of the game itself. In Boston, the Red Sox lost again to Tampa Bay 4-1, completing a frustrating series sweep. Boston now sits at 17-23. The Phillies arrive at Fenway tonight. It is only May. There are still 122 games remaining. The talent is there. What this team still lacks is consistency, the hardest thing to manufacture in baseball and perhaps in life itself. This is your Astra Report. Thank you for listening. News are brought to you by George E. Danis to inform the Greek community of the news of the day.
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12: This is the first time that this studio has
4: Other
12: been
4: than,
12: outnumbered by Rhode Islanders.
4: So be careful what you say. And please tell your people in Massachusetts to keep their guns inside.
12: Yeah, that's because, it. Oh, my God, what happened?
4: I came in this morning Memorial with my bulletproof jacket.
12: Yeah, but allow us to welcome, and they'll be co-hosting with us today, the Lambros brothers, of course, Nick and Chris Lambros. And active in the Greek American community from a very young age, and still very young, and still very active. And one of the things we're going to discuss is the AHEPA of Rhode Island, because they're celebrating their 100th anniversary with a gala, which is happening right at the beginning of June. And first of all, let me just wish good morning to you both. Kalimera, Sasim.
3: Kalimera.
12: Kalimera.
13: Thank you for having us.
12: Kalosithate. Kalosithate. All right, so listen, let's just do a brief introduction. Of course, Nick Lambros was here just the other day with his dad, but nonetheless, Nick, once again, why don't you introduce yourself to our listening audience and then pass the torch over to your younger brother to your right. How's that?
3: Sounds good.
12: Yeah.
3: Hi, everyone. Nick Lambros. From Cranston, Rhode Island. I'm currently at Boston College Law School, very involved in the Rhode Island Providence chapter of AHEPA, and happy to be here and speak about all the work that we've been doing and what's coming soon.
12: Perfect, perfect. Younger brother?
13: Hello, everybody. My name is Chris Lambros, and Cranston, Rhode Island as well. I am graduating from Bryant University this Saturday. I've got commencement. And
12: congratulations.
13: Thank you, and I'm starting my master's at Boston College. And yeah, I'm happy to be here, and thank you, Mr. Petridakis, for having us, and Teddy for having us.
12: No, my pleasure, my pleasure. And of course, always welcome Bryant grads. Yeah. You know, Manny will be on a little bit later, another Bryant grad.
4: My wife is a Bryant graduate. Yeah. My daughter has a master's from Bryant.
12: Is there an alumni Hellenic Bryant Association?
13: I don't believe so, but we should start
12: one. Maybe we should look into that. You know, there's quite a few of us, you know, really are. It really would be. But nonetheless, all right, let's just start off right about the event, when it is, you know, who, what it's all about, a little history maybe on the AHEPA chapter itself.
4: Before we get to that, let's, you know, like, can we talk a little bit, you know, like about, you know, let me say.
12: Go ahead, Costa. You do that.
4: I'm in charge, by the
12: You're
4: way.
12: You're in charge.
4: Tuesday.
12: Yeah, it's
4: so
12: Tuesday.
4: Let me run the agenda.
12: You okay? Got it. Hey, you know,
4: let me say nice a little.
12: Cesto Costa. Tabuk. Tabuk, Bule.
4: By the way, you know, like, I would like to, you know, like, the Lambros family and my family, they go back a long time, you know. Actually, the grandfather and grandmother, they were one of the first people that I met when I came to this country, like 57, 58 years
12: ago.
4: Way back. The grandfather, Nicholas Lambros, very, you know, like, he was an educator. Mm-hmm. He was the principal elementary school in Providence.
12: Oh, really?
4: Yes.
12: Providence.
4: Providence.
12: What elementary school? Do you guys know which
3: one? It was like Abate school.
4: Yeah.
12: What was it again?
3: Abate.
12: Abate.
4: Yeah, it was Abate. In Providence.
3: And a few other schools. Like,
12: yeah.
4: And so was the grandmother, who died like a year and a half ago.
3: Yep.
4: Exactly. Yeah. And so it was the first people that we met.
12: Was your great-grandfather born here or in Greece?
3: Our great-grandparents on my dad's side were from Greece.
12: From Greece. Yeah, but your grandfather, was born here?
3: Born in Clinton. Yeah.
12: So what year was this? So they really came to this country real early.
3: Real early. Yeah. Early 1900s.
12: Yeah. Early 1900s.
4: Actually, your grandmom, you know, it was from Rhode Island.
3: Yep.
4: And your grandfather was from Clinton, because he always says, oh, I relocated it.
3: Yeah.
4: And he was very proud, you know, to say that LaGuardia.
3: Yep, LaGuardia.
12: LaGuardia, you know who's from there? Andy Fotopoulos and Bill Galatis.
3: Yep.
12: And Bill Galatis. Give us a little geography, LaGuardia, for those who tell us exactly where it is.
4: Try to...
3: We had a reunion.
12: We had
3: a reunion of all the people from LaGuardia, mostly in the Northeast.
12: Where exactly is it?
3: Right in the middle of Peloponnesa. Arcadia. Right in the middle.
12: Right in the middle. Boom. Throw a dart in the middle. Yeah. Yep. In the mountains. Yeah.
3: Yep.
12: Yeah. Have you been to the village?
3: Driven through it.
12: Driven
3: once.
12: Through it,
3: yeah. Got out for a few minutes.
12: And on the drive through, what was there? Was there anything left?
3: Yeah. Down? No. It's a little more empty now that a lot of the people have left. Like
4: every other village,
3: unfortunately. Yeah. Mm-hmm. But it was very nice.
12: Still has its you know, some residents that still that is their home.
3: More in the summer, obviously, like a lot of places.
4: So the grandfather was involved with the church and, of course, with the HEPA. Mm-hmm. I was the president of the Chapter 106 from 1990 to 1994. And the grandfather was the one who really pushed me to no end. You know? I had to. We used to meet once a week, and
12: a HEPA once a week.
4: Him and I, and the maintenance, you know.
12: Yeah.
4: So to you know, like to get organized for the good of the order. Mm-hmm. Okay. And as a matter of fact, you know, like we did an outstanding job for 1990 to 1994. With a lot of events, we have brought with the help of George Panichas. Mm-hmm. You remember George Panichas, the first elected official Greek descent. Mm-hmm. We brought like Michael Dukakis, 1990, mm-hmm. to be a speaker. 2 years after he lost, you know, like the election.
12: Yeah,
4: we brought, you know, like doctors. We brought, you know, like at that time the gentleman who was in charge of. The Olympics, you know, Greece was trying to get the Olympics in 1996, and they didn't succeed. The guy who was in charge negotiating, he came and spoke to us.
12: Mm. And do you remember his name? I remember him. My father had interviewed him.
4: Yeah, unfortunately, he was from New York. He was born over here, but he was very involved with the Greek government in Greece.
12: Κάτι θυμάμαι.
4: So, δεν θυμάμαι και εγώ τώρα το όνομά του. I can Google it. Yeah, I can, you know. Mm-hmm. And you know, of course, there were, you know, like a few individuals that, of course, Nick Lambros or Papoustos, Angelo Maintanis was another one. Peter Rigopoulos was another great, you know, low-key individual. And, of course, George Panichas, you know, like, and then another guy who's still alive, but he won't be able to make it, you said, he's in Greece, it's Elias Kallisis.
3: Yep.
4: You know, it was like a, you know, we have like...
12: How many Rhode Island families are, how many Greeks are there in Rhode Island? And let's go first, second, third, fourth generation at this point.
3: That's a good question.
12: Is it 50, 60, 70,000? Is it 100,000?
4: No,
12: it's not that big.
4: Are you kidding me? It's about 4,500.
3: Yeah.
12: That's it?
4: Yeah, probably, we have like 450 families in Cranston.
12: Yeah.
4: We have 250 families in Pawtucket, and we have 90 families in Newport.
12: Yeah, but that's families that are, you know, part of, but you know, you've got to double, triple that in regards to second, third generation, multi-mixed marriages.
3: Yeah.
12: It has to
4: like
12: be.
4: 70% of our marriages, they're mixed.
12: Yeah, so, you know, add that into the mix. And I think that it's probably about
4: 4,500.
12: Yeah,
3: sounds right.
12: Yeah.
4: You got us confused with Massachusetts.
12: No. Over in Armenians, like, there's a lot of Armenians in Rhode Island as well.
3: There are quite a few.
4: They have two churches. You know, they're very strong,
12: very active. Yeah. And of course, Italians dominate.
3: Of course,
12: the Italians.
4: Italians, 50% of the population in Rhode Island.
12: Is it 50?
4: Yeah, 50%.
12: 50%.
4: Yeah, Italian.
12: Yeah. Anyway,
4: that's how, you know, it started. You know. So, and then, of course, I remember, you know, like, the father, Nicholas, you know, when he was like 10 years old, so you my age.
12: Yeah.
4: And I remember when he graduated from Boston College. Mm-hmm. And
12: big BC following with the family, huh?
3: Yeah.
12: A lot of BC.
4: And then
12: Eagles.
3: Go Eagles.
4: Yeah.
12: Their football team is just
3: pretty bad.
12: I'm very disappointed in your Boston College Eagles of late.
3: It's tough to watch.
12: Really, really.
4: So, to go back again, you know, like the father worked in a bank for a couple of years, and then he decided to go to law school.
12: Yeah.
4: You know, and then, you know,
12: rest is history.
4: He went to Boston College Law.
3: He went to New England School of Law.
4: He went undergraduate Boston College. I remember Boston, And, of course, I remember when Nicholas, the father, met the mother, Ioanna.
12: Mm-hmm.
4: So, ήρθανε στο σπίτι μας. I will never forget it. You know, like, we're still, you know, dating. Your mom from Worcester.
3: From Worcester.
12: Oh, Worcester. Worcester, St. Spiridon community.
4: So, we, you know, like, really, you know.
12: Yeah. So, anyway, but anyway.
4: So, κοιτάξτε να δεις. We all know Mike Emanuelidis.
12: Yeah,
4: okay? They know, you know, actually, they're working with your dad. You know, yeah. So he's, you know, he's musically, you know, like inclined. He plays, you know, he writes music, believe it or not.
12: Yes.
4: So he wrote a few songs, you know, like one of them, you know, like and somebody from Kavala, the singers, you know, that they will be, you know. And that's Rebeti Kivradia.
12: Let's check it out now. Composed by Makis Emanuelidis.

0: And of course, Pedigaki's name mentioned several people from that barea. And Maki Wanulidis, great job with that composition, right?
1: It's a couple from Καβάλα, professional singers. Yeah. Yes.
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0: Ευχαριστούμε κύριε Αλεξοπούλου. All right, you guys are regular listeners, so you, how much of that poem did you understand?
3: It was
0: most
3: nice.
0: Of it?
3: Yeah.
0: Most of it? Most of it? Yeah. Most of it. Most of it. All right, let's get on to the event and the history of the AHEPA of Rhode Island.
4: All right, so I'll just start with the event, and my brother will talk a little about the history. So June 13th at the Roads on the Patuxent, we are hosting a centennial gala for our HEPA chapter 106 Sophocles. It's our 100th year anniversary. We started in 1926, and it's going to be a great night. We've sold close to 340 tickets already.
0: Wow.
4: We've got a number of sponsors, a number of donors. We have a cocktail hour that's going to begin at 6 o'clock. We have a photographer, Areti Bratsis, from the Boston area.
0: Good morning, Areti.
4: Very well-known photographer. We're going to have a cash bar. We're going to have a bouzouki player. Orpheus is going to be our band. They're going to be playing the bouzouki during
0: Tony
4: cocktail
0: Bendiki
4: hour.
0: Tony Bendiki's on the bouzouki. Tony, yes.
1: Yeah, Tony. He must be.
0: Of
1: yeah,
0: course, yeah, Orpheus. Yeah.
4: And then at 7 p.m., we're going to move into the ballroom. Very historic venue. There's some history behind it in our chapter, which my brother will kind of get into. We are going to have a program. We are going to have food. And then after that, everyone's going to get on the dance floor, and at 8:30 till midnight, it's going to be live Greek music and dancing, and it's going to be a great night. So, yeah.
0: Once again, what's the location and the town it's in? So it's
4: Roads on the Patuxent, and it's in Cranston, Rhode Island, right on the Providence border in the Patuxent area.
0: Yeah, so easily accessible right off the highway.
1: Plenty of parking.
0: Yeah, and of course, it happens, well, the entire Greek community, but it happens throughout all of New England. Are invited and encouraged to attend and celebrate. It's a milestone. 100 years.
4: We've got people coming from Pennsylvania. In fact, guests from Pennsylvania. We've got people from Massachusetts, Connecticut.
0: Yeah.
4: I believe maybe Florida even. So we have people traveling all across, all from all different areas, and it's really going to be a night to bring together all three Greek communities in Rhode Island.
0: Yeah.
4: We've been very close the last year with the HEPA chapters. We've been doing a lot of joint meetings, a lot of joint events.
0: Really?
4: And I think this is going to be really a good opportunity to bring everybody together, because there really aren't many events like this happening in Rhode Island. In Boston, there are plenty, but
0: in
4: Rhode Island. So it'll be really nice. My brother's going to talk a little bit about our history and how our chapter started to where it is today and how it's grown to over 65 members and 9 sons of Pericles. So,
0: but before we continue with that, I'm looking at you and you're wearing an AHEPA pin. Yeah. And what are you, 22 years old?
4: Almost 23, yeah.
0: Almost 23 years old. So first of all, are you officially AHEPAns now, or are you Sons of Pericles is until what age?
4: 27, I believe.
0: Yeah. 27.
4: Yeah, so our chapter is a little bit different since we don't have that many young adults. We have 15 right now between the ages of 21 and 30. So we
0: how many?
4: 15 between the age of 21 and 30. And they all come to the meetings.
0: And they're active.
4: Very active.
0: And most of them are part of the Cranston Church, or are they, you know, some of them out of maybe Newport, or is it mostly Cranston?
3: Mostly Cranston, and then some from Pawtucket come too.
1: So these two young men have done an outstanding job.
0: Yeah.
1: I mean, we're really lucky to have them because the future looks really...
0: Is there a Pawtucket?
1: There is.
0: Yes, Pawtucket has an HEPA too.
3: Newport as well.
0: And Newport, so there are three HEPAs in Rhode Island.
1: Did the Newport come? You know, they.
4: Yeah, we've got guests from Newport coming. We've got guests from Pawtucket coming. A lot of district members from, because we are our district.
0: Yeah.
4: We're in the Connecticut, Rhode Island district.
0: Oh, really? So you're not in the Massachusetts?
3: No, but
0: district.
3: We obviously interact a lot.
0: Obviously,
3: with people,
4: just marched with Mike Kandakis' group from the Boston.
0: Boston by HEPA.
4: They invited us to march in the parade, so we held the HEPA flag and we carried the Greek and American flag. So our chapter had the honor to do that for our 100th anniversary.
0: Well, that was really cool.
4: It was very nice of Mike. And
1: actually, you know that you made it to the Antenna TV.
3: Oh boy!
1: Yeah, it was believe it or not, you know, like the chapter, the 106. It was on for, I would say, 45 seconds.
3: Wow.
1: And I saw you guys. Yeah, it was like maybe 4 days ago. After the news, they had segments from New York and then Boston. And, you know, like they show, of course, the Tsouliades, and they show you. Like,
3: cool.
1: Yeah, I saw, I was going to tell you today, you know. You know,
0: Nick, give us the history.
3: Sure.
0: Bring it on.
3: So, 100 years, a lot has happened. I guess we were founded like a lot of other chapters were. Greek Americans were looking to get ahead and kind of cement themselves as part of the American community and to interact and integrate into broader society. And some of our brothers were involved in the Boston and Lynn chapters because there was nothing in Rhode Island. So they came back and brought a HEPA to Rhode Island and started 100 years ago. And since then, they've done a lot of amazing things. Charitable efforts. The war bonds were one of the biggest things that they did. They sold millions of dollars in war bonds for the American war effort during World War II.
0: Mm-hmm.
3: Hosted a national convention.
0: They did.
3: In 1939 at the Rhodes on the Pawtuxet.
1: Mm-hmm.
3: So it's a little nice.
0: Yeah. Time to bring
3: circle.
0: One on again. Who knows? Who knows?
3: They had a cruise through the Narragansett Bay, which was pretty cool.
0: It was 1939.
3: And they dedicated at Brown University. The flagpole right on the lawn actually has a big statue dedicated to a HEPA. Dr. Samuel Gridley Howe, who's a Brown graduate, American Phil Helene, who fought in the Revolution, and the AHEPA chapter and National AHEPA dedicated it in his memory.
0: Yeah.
3: They've done a lot for St. Basil's Academy, the Cooley's Anemia Fund.
0: Yeah, Cooley's Anemia was always, even the...
3: It still is today.
0: The dog program, isn't
3: yep.
0: it?
3: The service dogs.
0: Service dogs, that's an AHEPA.
3: That's a big AHEPA project, but locally a lot of have been very active in supporting the church community, the festivals, and basically everything Greek-related.
0: Do you see yourselves, either of you two, down the road, perhaps seeking, you know, a higher office amongst the AHEPA? I mean, do you ever see yourself, you know...
1: So we had somebody from Rhode Island.
0: Grossomanides.
1: Yannis Grossomanides.
3: From Connecticut.
0: Okay, Connecticut chapter, but from that...
3: Westerly.
1: Like, he's from Rhode Island, Westerly, yeah. Rhode Island.
3: He's very involved and comes to all our meetings, so he's been great.
0: He's still active, yeah. Yeah.
3: And there's been some really impressive members over the years. We've done things. I even found that somebody competed in the Olympics back in the first Olympic Games from our chapter, which is kind of neat.
0: Yeah.
3: And that obviously just a lot of impressive things have been done.
0: Yeah.
3: And this is a moment to really celebrate it.
0: I want to open up the phone lines to the community because, you know, we are a growing community. And you can see that, you know, these two gentlemen, brothers, you know, Chris and Nick Lambros, but are just, you know, a very small, you know, sampling of really what's happened to young Greek America. So if you have anything to add to the conversation, or if you are in this age group, by all means, we would love to hear from you. I want to know, what is it, you know, what's the passion that makes you guys, you know, I mentioned this before, you know, amongst my grad, I went to Bryant, and I have a very good, you know, Greek friends, but I have a very good group of fraternity brothers that I'm equally as close to. And, you know, they think I'm crazy. Greek is all, but you know what I mean? it's unavoidable. And, you know, what is it that makes you guys tick? What was it? What is it that really, you know, that's the first thing.
4: Mm-hmm. Yeah, I guess I can start. So,
0: yeah.
4: I mean, we are, our dad was in a Hep, our grandfather was in a Hep, our great-grandfather were a Hep. Yeah.
0: So my father was a mechanic.
4: Yeah,
0: exactly.
4: We're fourth generation of Hepins, which is really rare. I mean, especially in today's world with people staying involved, especially in a HEPA, it's a well-known organization, but I don't think it gets enough
1: recognition
4: and stuff. So,
1: yeah.
0: There's so many different groups,
4: and this was really an opportunity to take our chapter, which so many of our members in our chapter have done so much in the greater Greek community, in our church, in the Rhode Island community, over the last 20, 30 years, and this was an opportunity to take that and bring it to a whole nother level. So that's what kind of gave me passion to see our chapter. We had a foundation here that these men created, and now we could take it to a whole nother level. Like we said, we're up to 15 young adults and young professionals, which is huge, because for us this is an opportunity to network.
0: How are you guys recruiting these guys? You know, you see a Greek, hey, you're interested, just basically throw it out there.
4: Church, we go to church very regularly. Different events, we've met them through the festival, through we've grown up with these guys, so we've brought them all together, and it's been a joint effort. It's not just us. It's a joint effort, and we've got a huge rise in people between the ages of 30 and 50 in our chapter. We probably have about 20 brothers who joined, like your son Dino.
0: Dino's a lot
4: of people in his generation, his group, that have joined in the last 2 to 3 years, and it's huge because they're the future, and then we're eventually going to be the future. So it's good. So
1: another thank can go out to Josh Cartlan, because he's the president, who is like somebody. I mean, Josh Cartlan and I, we served in a Greek church, you know.
0: I don't think I know George personally.
1: And his son is very well involved, as well. Yeah. But actually, these two brothers, they took up, you know, like the most of the, you know, like responsibility.
0: Now you guys have, well, you know what? You're at the age, we've been streaming for 15 to, you know, years anyway. So you guys have grown up with this program. You're frequent listeners, and I'm amazed because, you know, I don't know if
1: you'd be surprised how many people in Rhode Island they listen. I mean, we have the device. Can you check to see how many?
0: I will check that. And we, you know, Providence, that whole Seekonk area. You know, if you're Greek in New England, you kind of get it. You know, we're on the radar screen for sure. But what is it that intrigues you about this program? Because my daughters listen once in a while. They don't listen regularly.
3: But ever since we were little, we've been basically listening. So it's just like part of routine, and
1: everything starts at home.
3: Yeah.
1: You know, like his mother and father, you know, they're diehard Greeks.
0: Yeah.
1: So eventually, to Milo Pefti Kato Vati Milia. You know, I mean, let's face it. Yeah. You know, that's how it goes.
0: Yeah. What about the Greek language? How you guys do with that?
3: Hopefully good enough.
1: So you went to Greek school, right?
3: We did.
1: Yeah.
3: I went for 2 extra years. They said.
0: Did you really?
3: Yeah. 8th grade.
0: Can you remember any of your poems?
3: No, I don't. No, unfortunately not.
0: Yeah. O Kostas ke o Thodorakis.
1: So, let's try to speak a little bit Greek.
0: Okay. Yeah, let's try a little bit. Let's try a little. I'm going to give you a... You know, and don't be shy to make mistakes, because I make them all. I bet they don't
1: even make mistakes.
0: Yeah.
1: So, πες μας στα ελληνικά, Χριστόφορε, τι θα γίνει στις 13 Ιουνίου.
0: Give it a shot. Go ahead. And you can interject. Go ahead.
4: So, θα έχουμε γάλα.
0: You know what else I wonder? I know you guys were really, really active in the camp, and you know, all your friends are camp, and then counselors and all of that stuff. How many of those campers became priests? Several, right?
3: I mean, a bunch of my friends.
0: A bunch of your friends.
3: Currently at the seminary right now. I was actually there last night for a. They had a panigiri there.
0: Okay.
3: So that was kind of nice.
0: So I want to know.
1: We have one from Rhode Island. Yeah. One Rhode Islander.
0: But I want to know about these kids that.
1: Wagging the papas. You know, like.
4: And Gerardo.
3: Through the camp, yeah.
1: Yeah.
0: Through the camp.
3: Basically.
0: But you have several friends right now.
3: Yep.
0: That did you go to the Metropolis camp with them?
3: I did.
0: And they decided to take this route.
3: Yep.
0: And how's their experience? How are they? I mean, that's a big commitment.
3: Yeah, it is.
0: Yeah.
1: No, maybe not a part of the, you know, like, dedicated.
0: Find that just to be fascinating, yeah, you know, that you no could, you know, because that, it's, you know. It's, you have to be so faithful and so positive, and that's what the camp, you know, gave you guys. It was a great experience. Yeah. Yeah. Can you elaborate on that? Because we say it all the time.
3: Yeah. No, I have nothing but good things to say about going through the whole camp program. I made some of my closest friends through the camp. I recommend everybody send their kids, grandkids, whoever it is, to go. You're together for a week. Sometimes some kids go for more.
0: Yeah. No cell phones, right?
3: No cell phones, it's a nice break from.
0: How was that? You know, I can't. I don't know how I could do with. And myself, and I'm 67, I don't know how I could do without a cell phone for one full week.
1: So I've learned lately to turn my phone off, honestly. Yeah. I've come to a point that I don't want to be bothered.
0: Tiny, just turn it off. Yeah. Just, and it's not for the phone to ring, because how often does the phone ring? Yeah. It's to check, you know, who's, you know, the social media. And you know,
1: you get
0: addicted to it.
1: You know, fed up. You know, enough is enough, you know.
0: Yeah.
1: Yeah. If you're watching a basketball game, why you have to interrupt, you know, or talk, you know, whatever, do whatever, you know.
0: Yeah.
1: So, κάθε βράδυ το κλείνω.
0: Το κλείνεις, καλά και κάνεις.
1: All right, listen, we're going to make some... Εχθές είναι στο Έκκλησα. Thank God that I checked it, because I was supposed to to talk with Christopher between 7 to 7.30, and then... Αλλά ένας άλλος με είχε σε τηλέφωνο για μισή ώρα.
4: That's okay.
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0: And then the Professor Petro will call us at 10 o'clock as well. We'll be right back.
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0: right. 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We'll keep that on pause.
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0: Εγώ θυμάμαι, I remember that the day he died, I was running the board and my dad was sitting where you guys are sitting across. And back then there were no, you know, playlists here. And, you know, Strato Dionisio record after Strato Dionisio record. And,
2: you know, he was one,
0: yeah, he was like, you know, he's one of the... You know, Sinatra types, you know,
1: Marcus,
0: that type,
1: Marcus. Kila Magas, as we
0: mentioned. 70 kilo magas. So that made him, what, about 150 pounds?
1: Και ας πούμε, ο Πασχάλης Τερζής, μεγάλο όνομα και αυτός, τον ρωτήσανε ποτέ. 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
0: Άβυσσος, yeah. But anyway, three of the greats, the three of the greats.
1: Υπάρχουν άλλοι καινούργοι, βέβαια, η νεολαία, την Ρέστα για παράδειγμα. 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
0: Anyway, you guys are here to just co-host a little bit. You might have a little fun. Why not? You're here.
1: Yeah, actually, we'll be getting a phone call from
0: A call from the professor, but we brought it up off mic just a couple of minutes ago, and you guys are big sports fans, and there are some rumors out there that Giannis Antetokounmpo could be traded to the Boston Celtics. You know, they would have to relinquish some significant assets to do so. But I want to kind of get your take on this. And we have a different take on the general public as Greek Americans, as I have been looking at some of the comments that are on these, you know, social media posts about what are your thoughts about Yanni. And, you know, the majority of the ones that are pro are all Greek, and then everybody else seems to be, you know, no, not at the expense of.
2: Yeah.
0: So I want to get your feelings on this, you know, as a Greek and as a non-Greek. And as a Celtics fan, where do you think this
2: I mean, it would be great for the Celtics brand, but...
0: It would be great for the brand.
1: By the way...
0: And I think a championship could be inevitable within the next 2 or 3 years, you know, with... You know, you're going to have to get rid of either Tatum
2: or Brown.
0: You're going to have to.
1: So the issue is like Celtics, they rely on the three-point.
0: Mm-hmm. Yeah, they got
1: to
0: so
1: they have no
0: that.
1: Inside game. So sure. If they get Yanni, they will have the inside
0: they
1: game. And
0: that.
1: Then they will open up, so the three-pointers will score, you know, more.
0: Yeah,
1: you know
0: I
1: what
0: mean,
1: I'm saying? So because that's you know, they
0: makes
1: lost
0: sense.
1: The last game they lost it to Philadelphia.
0: Yeah.
1: Because it's,
0: Philadelphia got wiped out. Didn't they get swept?
1: Yeah, yeah.
0: The Philly
1: 38%,
0: got swept.
1: You know.
0: I think the Philly got swept by New York Knicks, if I'm not mistaken.
1: Yeah, 4-0, yeah.
0: 4.
1: So, you know, and Celtics, they were 27% from the three-point line.
0: Yeah,
1: so that's
0: right.
1: Why they lost.
0: Yeah.
1: So,
0: yeah.
1: So actually it makes sense for Yanni to come to Boston. So they will have the inside game that they really
0: you know, I'm all for it because I think he's got enough gas in the tank to, you know, if you're looking for a short-term potential.
1: He's 31. He got like 4 more
0: he's
1: good
0: got
1: years.
0: 4 or 5 years. I mean, Abdul-Jabbar played till he was 44 years old.
1: Well,
0: you know.
1: James, he's 42 and he's still playing. You know?
0: Yeah. Is LeBron washed up or is
2: he
0: still?
2: So,
0: yeah.
2: He's still pretty good.
1: He's still pretty good.
0: He's
1: still he plays well.
0: They just got eliminated. They just got swept.
1: They lost last night?
0: They got swept.
1: Oh,
0: they got
1: yeah.
0: swept. You know, so LA's gone.
2: I think
0: and
2: he's got a little bit more time left in him. But
0: you do, huh? Yeah. Well, yeah. I mean, he is LeBron. You know what I mean? And he's serious. Looking at peace. He's a big
1: no question about that.
0: Yeah.
1: Good player, no question about that.
0: Yeah.
1: Definitely, he's not Michael Jordan in my book.
0: No.
1: Yeah, definitely.
0: Anyway,
1: not.
0: You know what I haven't done, and I got to take a break and do is the Tipu Que Pote. Let's check out what's happening in and around the community. Let's start off with this weekend, Friday and Saturday, St. Philip's Greek Orthodox Community of Nashua, New Hampshire, 500 West Hollis Street, invites you to 2 full days of fun. Both days, this Friday and Saturday, the 15th and 16th, from 11 in the morning until 9 at night. Live Greek music and dancing, terrific food on the church grounds of St. Philip Opa. 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Monday, coming up this Monday. Looking forward to it. Monday, the 35th annual St. Demetrius Greek Orthodox Church Memorial Golf Tournament. This year, hosted at the Charter Oaks Country Club of Hudson. We'll see you there. If you haven't signed up yet, give Emily a call. See if there are any open slots. That's 781-455-0200. We've got Woburn. Kalimera to the Woburn community. 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And that was the tea, the pool, and the pote. Someone's got to do it, right? Someone's got to do it. Costa Pedicaki on a Tuesday along with the Lambros brothers. Πού θα πάμε, ό,τι θέλεις.
1: Πού να πάμε. 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
0: 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I love Boston. You guys love Boston?
2: Love it.
0: Now, you guys are both living here, but you're from Rhode Island. So when you're, do you see yourselves moving to Massachusetts, or do you think
2: probably
0: you'll...
2: Probably not.
0: Oh, really? Really? Both of you? Yeah, you no, stay in your own state?
2: Yeah. I like Rhode Island.
0: You do like it.
2: There's a lot more to do up here, but, I mean, it's not that far.
1: If you're young...
0: Yeah.
1: Don't forget, Boston is the youngest city in the United States. Average age is like about 27. 600,000. Oh. The downtown Boston...
0: I did not
1: like
0: know that.
1: 600,000 people live in downtown Boston. The average age is like 27.
0: I did not know that.
1: Εγώ είμαι οδηγό στη Βοστόνη, grandfather, great grandfather.
0: Well, you go through Southie, North End. Both my daughters lived there at one point. I think everybody passes through that road. So, you know, that's a very young demographic, that whole area, I suppose.
1: I mean, no question about that. It's allowed to do. Yeah. However, the Lambros brothers, you know, like they have roots in. I mean, your grandfather moved, you know, like to Rhode Island, so you got stuck.
0: Yeah. So your grandfather came. So when the family migrated, did you say they migrated to Clinton, Mass?
2: On one side, yeah.
0: On one side to Clinton. On your dad's side to Clinton. When was that? Early 1900s.
2: Early
0: 1900s,
2: yeah.
0: And what kind of work did he engage himself in? Was he working in the mills back then? Is that what brought
2: them? I think he got involved in a strike and had to leave that and went and opened up a bakery.
0: Really? Yeah, just the stories.
2: On a cool newspaper clipping about it.
0: You know, that Clinton community, it's small, but it has a significant amount of history, doesn't it?
2: Very old.

0: Akuki, when you really think about it, you too, same thing. You know, you come here. How long were you here before? After you graduated.
1: Yeah, I graduated. I worked for the state of Rhode Island.
0: For how long?
1: For 7 years.
0: Oh, you did work seven years before you made the decision.
1: When I left from there, I was a senior environmental engineer. Yeah.
0: Okay.
1: And then I decided, and I told you the story why, you know, like, I left, you know, like, I don't know if I told you the story.
0: Pesto.
1: You know, like.
0: Pesto. Na kusi to kora. Why did you leave?
1: I suppose. Because of the IHEPA.
0: Yeah.
1: So every year, the last meeting used to take place in somebody's home, Astras.
2: Yep.
1: They have a beautiful home,
0: mm-hmm.
1: right on the water, you know, like in Warwick. So all the brothers, they used to go there. They would have dinner and, you know, lobster and you name it, and mm-hmm. Smoke cigars, and then they play cards. So I remember I went with my father-in-law and another gentleman from Potakira. I don't remember his last name. So I went over there, and you know, I had, you know, dinner,
0: mm-hmm.
1: And then, you know, I sat down to play cards too.
0: Mm-hmm.
1: So εγώ είχα 100 δολάρια, I had $100.
0: Yeah.
1: That goes back like 1979.
0: Mm-hmm. You know.
1: So I played, you know, like, and about 1 o'clock, I lost $100.
0: Yeah, yeah.
1: So I had to step out.
0: Yeah, you're right.
1: And I stay there, and I watch my father-in-law and all the other, like, 15 of them playing cards until 5:30 in the morning.
0: Poor.
1: Because I drove, the, you know.
0: You were the driver.
1: So I was watching them, and I saw all of them. He says, man, you know, look at these guys. You know, none of them is smarter than I am, and they all have money. Me, I work as an engineer.
0: Yeah.
1: But, you know, so that's got really, so I go back, like, 6 o'clock in the morning,
0: yeah.
1: I go home and I tell my wife, you know what? A couple of years from now, I'm going to have my own business.
0: Yeah.
1: My wife says to me, do me a favor, take a shower because you smell cigars. So actually, for me, IHEPA, it was like, you know, open my eyes.
0: Yeah.
1: Believe it or
0: not. Open up, yeah. The entrepreneurial spirit. I think both you guys have an entrepreneurial spirit, right?
1: That's how really, you know.
0: Yeah. All right, we'll take this phone call. Kalimera, Embros.
3: Kalimera σας όλους.
0: Kalimera.
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0: Hi, Bob. 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
0: Super Rhode Island Greek.
4: 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He's been really helpful. He's very energetic. Bob, you're very energetic and you love the youth and it's great.
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1: Σίγουρα.
0: Bob, were you born in Greece? Were you born in the United States or Greece?
3: I was born in Greece. I came here when I was 25 years old. So it's a long story.
1: Είναι πατριώτες με τον πρόξενο.
0: Okay. Okay.
3: I'm so glad for those two guys, not all those guys, Nick and Chris, but all the group, you know, Steven and their friends, that they worked so hard, especially for the gala, for the 100 years, and almost sold out. So thank you guys, you and all your friends.
2: Thank you.
3: And all my
0: brothers, what a great test.

0: Testament. What yes, a great testament. Great.
1: Thank you.
0: Bob, very nice to talk to you, and I hope I can meet you face to face someday.
1: Yes, θα τον φέρω καμία μέρα.
2: We met before.
0: Να είσαι καλά.
1: Okay, Bob.
0: Thank you. Καλημέρα σας. Καλημέρα σας. Again, 781-559-3300 is our telephone number. Anything goes, right? We can discuss anything, anything.
3: Sure.
0: I don't care.
4: I just wanted to say one more thing about the gala, too.
0: Yep.
4: Tickets do close this Wednesday, so if you are interested in attending, we
0: That's
4: have...
0: Tomorrow.
4: Night, 11,
1: so we'll extend it until Friday.
0: Yeah. Yeah.
4: We can maybe make it until Friday.
0: Yeah, so by the weekend. Yeah.
4: If you want to join this is going to be a great event. You can visit ahepa106.square.site. You can find us on Facebook. You can just Google. It'll come up, and you can purchase through Eventbrite. The tickets are $125. There's going to be 4 food choices. And like I said, it's going to be a great night. We're going to be honoring the past, the present, and then celebrating the future. So make sure to buy your tickets. Like I said, they close this Wednesday night, 11:59.
0: What's the attire?
4: Dress to impress.
0: Yeah.
4: So you can go with a tuxedo, or you can go with a suit.
1: Yeah. Oh, that's so awesome. Yeah. I like that.
0: What about this dressing? I'm looking at both you guys. You know, here I am in a, you know, half, you know, three-quarter sleeve, and you guys both came in, you know, respectful with suit jackets. What's the attire in general of your generation these days, depending on, you know, not good or good?
4: I would say, I mean, I go to a business school, I'm graduating from Bryant Business School, and I would definitely say it's shifted. It's not, people don't come to class anymore dressed up in button downs, polo shirts. They come in shorts, t-shirts, and pajamas. Even to like events, like business casual these days is just a polo shirt and jeans. I worked at a clothes store, Joseph A. Bank, in high school, and I saw it all the time, but it's definitely shifting. A lot of people are going more with the casual, like attire and stuff, but I personally love wearing, I love dressing up because, I mean, I think it makes an impression, especially if you're
0: dressed to impress. They say
1: that's a nice.
4: It's good and it's fun. So, and especially being in like with our family businesses and like the legal industry.
0: Yeah, you want to kind of
4: dress up,
0: dress the part. Yeah,
4: yeah. So it's. I don't mind it at all. I actually rather dress up than dress down. So
0: yeah,
1: καλά που δεν ήρθα όπως περασμένη εβδομάδα που είχαμε τα shorts.
0: Yeah, με τα shorts που.
1: Oh, popo. Ευτυχώς έκανε. It was kind of cold this morning, so I put a jacket on.
0: You know, quite frankly, that's the beauty of radio is that I can come looking like this. But on the same token, you know, I this coming Friday, for example, okay, our consul general is coming in, and he's coming in with, you know, the United States ambassador, you know what I mean, the new, and you know, I'm going to be, you're going to wear a nice, you know, but you don't, and maybe I should, you know what I mean, dress up, and my wife always says you should really dress up a little bit more often, you know what I mean, but anyway, you know, dress casual, it's all good.
4: Dress how you feel most comfortable, so.
0: You know, that's
4: you're sitting, you're sitting here, you're putting on a great show for everyone, so. Dress how you
0: feel comfortable. Right. Yeah. What about Greek music genres and American music genres? I'm curious about, you know, what you guys like. On the American side, do you like the new stuff or do you like the classic rock 70s and 80s?
3: I do like that too, but I listen to a lot of country music, to be
0: country
3: honest.
0: Country music, yeah.
3: A lot of country music generally.
0: Yeah. Hey guys, how about you? How about on your, what's your American genre playlist?
4: I would say country and then just, I mean, Greek music, we're always listening to Greek music, so I would say 95% of the car rides, we've got Grecian Echoes on, so.
0: Wow, look at that. You're the ones.
1: So, you see what happened in Greece? Metallica was there.
0: Yeah, 80,000 people.
1: 80,000 people.
0: And then he jammed Zorba the Greek, on an electric guitar and just made it go crazy.
1: Yeah, they were like 16 years earlier they were there.
0: They were there. It was their second visit. You know, Metallica selling out, you know, Athens, Greece, to, you know.
1: 80,000. I can't believe it. 80,000
4: people.
1: That's
4: a lot of people. It's crazy.
1: I don't know που παρκάρανε. I mean,
0: you know,
1: ο κόσμος.
0: If Metallica came here to Gillette, they'd sell out. But I don't know what they're paying for tickets over there for Metallica. I guarantee you it's not this kind of money. They're not paying, you know.
1: I mean, they're not going to pay 80 euros, but they will pay like a 40.
0: No, they're probably 70, 80. But here they're going to pay $300 for the cheapest seats. Yeah, no, you know what I mean? It's probably three or four times. I'm assuming that's a. I'm just making an assumption based on the economy and what I see. Anyway.
1: So Greeks, they love music, you know. But δεν πίστευα ποτέ ότι η Metallica will draw so many people.
0: I bet you too would draw a crowd like that. Yeah. Listen, anyway, let's get back to a little music. It is a variety program. We're going to continue with a little Strato Dionisio because we're on that genre, and we'll be back.

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getting a little bit of overflow with Strato the NECU, but in recognition, he passed away yesterday. Listen, I want to wish a happy birthday once again to our nation members who do celebrate today. We've got four: Jenny Ekonomou, Caroline Pappas, Irene Zafiris, and Vula Zlatkos. So, ladies, Jenny, Caroline, Irene, and Vula, a very, very happy birthday. Chronia sas pola.

0: happy the birthday to you. We're at 10:35. Don't forget at 11 o'clock, Manny Frangidakis and Stamatis Sastras. Manny's on a flight, and he said that he should get off it in time to give us a call at 11 for our weekly market. You guys listen to Manny's weekly market update? Can he pick good tips?
1: He's yeah, for
0: really
1: sure.
0: Knows his stuff, doesn't he?
1: Does.
0: He really, really does. Listen, we were talking about Giannis Antetokounmpo, and Costa was just telling us off mic that where in Greece
2: he bought I'm not exactly, I don't remember the name of the neighborhood. It's between Rendi and the town which is after Ayani Rendi. He bought the whole block.
0: And that is outside of Athens?
2: Yes, you know, between Athena and Piraeus.
0: Okay, yeah. So could that, yeah.
2: So, yeah, he bought the whole block.
0: Yeah. You know. Now, is it Athens or is it...
2: Athens is downtown Athens. So if you go like 2 miles down the road,
0: okay,
2: it's like Koukaki.
0: Yeah.
2: It's like from Athens, like 4 miles,
0: yeah,
2: 5 miles.
0: Yeah. Cambridge, Boston.
2: So exactly,
0: yeah,
2: you know. Yeah. All right, so he bought the whole block over there, and which is like a mid-to-lower-class neighborhood.
0: Okay,
2: so
0: yeah.
2: So he's trying to develop it.
0: Develop that whole area, yeah. I know that he bought some property.
2: And then he bought a home, you know, like for his entire family in northern part of Athens. I don't know exactly σε ποιο μέρος, Κηφισιά, δεν θυμάμαι καλά.
0: Εκεί μένουν οι γονείς του.
2: Εκεί μένουν οι γονείς του. His father's dead, you know that.
0: Oh, yeah, not too long ago, right?
2: The way I read it, and I don't know if somebody else knows more than I do, but, you know, like it's 11,000 square meters, you know, like...
0: Yeah, serious.
2: Yeah, okay, so the entire family, all his brothers would
0: They're all a little compound.
2: Like I was telling you, I was in a restaurant in... Kesariani, like a few months ago. So I go in, you know, like with a couple of my friends, and they say, "Oh, you wouldn't believe it. 20 minutes ago, Yanni left from here."
0: Oh, really? I thought you just missed him. Course, they asked me to dig this up, and this was one of my most.
2: So I remember. I remember we were the stadium together.
0: Yeah. This was December 4th, 2017, and it was Greek Heritage Night, and I had the privilege and pleasure of having a press pass. And the ability to go into the Milwaukee Brewers dressing room and interview.
2: You never gave me a pass.
0: I interviewed him after the game, the Greek Heritage Night, of which the Celtics won. I've kept it on file. I haven't played in quite a bit, but I think it might be appropriate time to share it right now. Here we go.
3: We are in the Milwaukee.
0: Hold on. Let me try that one more time. I didn't plug it in correctly, but here it is. I can play it right now.
3: We are in the Milwaukee Bucks locker room post game with Gianni Antetokounmpo of the Milwaukee Bucks. Monster the game with 40 points. 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
3: 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Bye-bye.
0: Well, there it was, Giannis Antetokounmpo, one of my very proudest cool. Interview.
2: Nice. I mean,
0: but from the
2: hardest. You're not going to get any all these big players. You know, they have, you know, like you have to make an appointment. Probably their own mother wouldn't talk to them. I mean, this guy, he's so down to earth.
0: It's so humble, so humble.
2: It's you know. Paradigma pros mimicin, the Greeks say.
0: Yeah.
2: You know, that this is a role model for the, you know, for
0: the future generation,
2: for the kids.
0: Yeah.
2: Because he will never say, oh,

0: Yeah, oh yeah, you did an outstanding job. 40 points,
1: yeah.
0: 15 rebounds, 10 assists. So, yeah. Oh, it wasn't for my teammates, I wouldn't be able
1: to. I wouldn't do anything. Very humble.
0: Watch the others, and you see how many of them they will respond the same way. So you can tell that the guys are class.
1: Listen, you know, he only played 36 games this year, but the Milwaukee Bucks kept him and held him back. I don't know if you remember, they held him back the last 10 or 12 games. He wanted to come back, and this, you know. But anyway, we'll see. A lot of trade rumors.
0: They used this money that they're accepting offers.
1: Accepting offers. And I think that's the first time. So we'll see.
0: Σίγουρα.
1: If he comes to Boston, I can. Yeah. We have a very good mutual contact, and I'm sure I could make it happen. Yeah.
0: But έτσι, that's how you got him the first time.
1: That's how I got him the first time. So.
0: Βρήκες το τηλέφωνο μου.
1: Anyway. Listen.
0: Λοιπόν, κοιτάξτε να δεις, από ό,τι φαίνεται ο
1: 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You have to go early.
0: I do have an appointment, important appointment, you know, this afternoon.
1: Yeah.
0: So, as you know, to be honest with you, I wasn't going to be able to come, but I came because
1: the boys were
0: young men.
1: You guys can stick around now, right up until after Manny, if you want to stick around. We'll just play some song, unless you got a place to go. I completely understand.
2: We gotta get to work.
1: That's right. I forgot about that. Work sometimes gets in the way. Go ahead.
0: O Babas o Nikos in his street. You know.
1: Yeah.
0: I find I can always talk to him to be easy on you.
1: What I did notice is your grandfather. Father was Nick, your dad's Nick, you're Nick,
3: yep.
1: And but you're not junior, senior,
3: no,
1: first, second,
3: names.
1: Or the third, so different middle names.
3: Yep.
1: So I'm assuming probably, God willing, if you had a boy someday,
3: I wonder what
1: the name might be.
3: A bazillion Nicks.
1: Yeah, that's it, George. Anyway, thank you, Lambros Brothers. Thank you so very
0: much.
1: Costa Peritaki.
0: We're really proud of you. I want you to know that comes from the bottom of my heart.
1: Yeah.
3: Thank you.
0: The future looks really great.
1: The future looks great with guys like you and your entire bunch of friends and. You know, that whole generation is classic.
0: And I'm looking forward to see you the 13th.
1: Yeah.
2: Thank you.
1: All right,
2: you
1: got it, guys. Listen, I said classic.
0: Kali,
1: so let's continue with some right here, music. We'll put the music on.

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1: Well, 11 o'clock on a Tuesday morning, and a beautiful day it is here in Boston. We're at about 50 degrees, partly sunny, partly cloudy. I'm Teddy Dimitriadis, joined on the mics by Mike Giannetti this morning. And joining us on the phone for our weekly market update segment is Manny Frangidakis, along with Stamatis Astras. Gentlemen, good morning. Και καλημέρα. Good morning.
2: Καλημέρα, καλημέρα.
3: Καλημέρα.
2: Καλημέρα. So, Manny, it's all about inflation today. I'm sure you saw the numbers. The overall all items is 3.8% increase. It's the highest jump, I think, last 3-4 years, fastest growth the last month. And if you look at some things, are they just are very specific? The cost of fruits and vegetables up 6%. Non-alcoholic beverages 5%. Gasoline up 28%, electricity up 6%, airline fares up 20%, and apparel, clothing up 4%, and the cars, anything that has to do with cars, motor cars, maintenance, repair, 5%. So those are just some of the things. I think our listening, everybody has seen it. This is the official numbers. The response on the street, I would say, is mild. It's like about 0.5% down right now. Nasdaq is down 1.3% right now. But that's I think that's the reality on what happened with the Iran conflict.
3: Yeah, well said. I mean, so obviously we're talking about the April report at this point that was released this morning at 8:30 in the morning. Most everything was in line. I think one of the things that caused the market surprise was that, you know, you look at CPI as a whole, and then you look at core, right? And you look at core CPI, ex food and energy, which was hotter than expected. And I think people were caught off guard with that number. And at the same time that, you know, yes, it was April, but a lot of the price increases that we're seeing today took place even after this number and the data. So we do, you know, I think the market is anticipating that when we get May's report for CPI, it's actually going to be even a little bit hotter than we presently stand today. So rates are up. The dollar is up. Fed rate hikes or rate cuts are getting pushed out. Potential for rate hikes is starting to come into the narrative, even though I don't believe that's going to be the case. And you're seeing some weakness, obviously, in equities. And I would also just add that I think that it's actually pretty remarkable at how well the market is hanging in today following that data after what has been a pretty violent move to the upside over the last 6 weeks.
1: Excuse me for interrupting, but you know, every one of those markets that Stamati, you know, is the effect the fuel costs? Is that what's really targeting everything a result of? Because everything that he mentioned is being transported.
3: No, it's also it's fuel costs, but also it's the fact that goods and services are not freely moving as they once were pre-Iran conflict, right? So you have less goods that are being traded and swapped, so prices are going up, and you're also still seeing the ramifications and effects of tariffs. So when you think about the auto industry that Samati referenced, a great deal of that, yes, is inflationary pressures due to conflict, but a great deal of it is also due to tariffs.
2: Yeah, so I mean, obviously, there's the, you know, a lot of people are already talking about the K economy, like a part is going up and a part is going down. If you are invested in the markets and you have assets, you know, so far, again, I mean, today, yes, there's a drop, but overall, we're talking about 7-8% increase. People that they don't have assets, they see their income go down, being eroded, making much more difficult to make ends meet, and that's the problem in real economy.
3: Yes, it's and this is what's going to continue to diverge. I mean, they were talking about even this morning when it comes to incomes, right? So the upper echelon has actually seen a 6/10 of increase in terms of their income versus the bottom half of around 1%. And when you think about inflation being at around, call it 3.5 based off of this number this morning, you know, that's a great deal of, you know, dollars that are going towards daily cost of living. And, you know, so when you have those things take place, it's less an opportunity to invest, to save, to put towards, you know, future expenditures versus present.
1: Guys, we mentioned everything going up. Is there anything that's gone down since, you know, the last, what's it been? 2 months almost now? Anything?
3: No, I mean, not really. I mean, the interesting statistic, and I don't know if I necessarily believe it, is if you actually look at, like, you know, some of these government data sets that include inflation and price increases, the one caveat is that supposedly health insurance has gone down, but I haven't met a single person who's paying less today than they were, you know, a year ago.
2: I'm just looking at the chart, Teddy. The negative things is medical care commodities.
3: Yeah,
2: I have no idea what that means.
1: What does that mean?
3: Yeah,
2: the second thing that is going down, believe it or not, is used cars and trucks, down almost 3%. Down 3% used cars and trucks, and dairy, for some reason, dairy
1: on
2: 0.5%, so not a lot, but those are the three things that they are negative on the chart.
3: And dairy's only categorized that way because if you remember what happened to eggs not too long ago,
1: mm-hmm.
3: and how incredibly expensive eggs got, it's because the price from that peak has come down, which is why that category is seeing a negative increase in prices, at least in this report.
1: Makes sense. Yeah, go ahead, Mike.
4: Hey, guys, how you doing?
3: Good, Mike. How are you?
4: Good. Manny, I just got a question. You know, Trump is going to China, and I read that he's mm-hmm. bringing Musk, Bezos, and the head of BlackRock with him.
3: Yep.
4: Will that have any effect on anything?
3: I'm glad you actually brought this up, because there was a couple narratives that came out of that story today. Number one was, why wasn't Jensen Huang, who's the CEO of NVIDIA, being included on that trip when you have the likes of Tim Cook and 20 other CEOs that are on this trip? I think to the former point that I just made, it's because we are in a deep AI race with China right now, and we are not going to be giving away what is our best kept secret at this point in time, because both sides have winners and losers to the standpoint of how does this narrative unfold in terms of who's the winner at the end of it. What the United States controls is the chips. By far, we have the most advanced chips, and China wants them. That's why we have rules in place that NVIDIA can only sell older vintages or generations of their Blackwell chips or other NVIDIA chips. But China certainly has an up on the United States when it comes to talent, and when it comes to raw materials and rare earths that are needed to continue to build out AI. So why is NVIDIA not included? I think it's a pretty strong signal and sign that, you know, this is off the table. It's not something that we're willing to negotiate with. Why is the president going over to China right now with, you know, some of the top CEOs in the universe, let alone in the United States? It's a power play. I think right now both countries are in massive need to create a deal. China right now has become the largest manufacturer in the world, has been for a while, but the world that you left where China was providing cheap, you know, trinkets and widgets is over. What they're doing now is they're putting advanced manufacturing on the global market at fractions of the cost. And a perfect example of that is what they're doing right now in cars and automobiles. Because right now, I think in the United States, you might be able to get maybe one to two, maybe three different cars that are brand new that are in that, you know, that are under $30,000 a year. In China, you can get over 50 different types of cars that are

0: them to also, mm-hmm. you know, assist with what's going on with Russia and Ukraine and get the global economy back on track. Because right now, the longer that this plays out, the longer that oil stays above $100 a barrel is going to be detrimental to the global economy. And I think both sides are aware of that. They'd rather go back towards, you know, peaceful negotiations where, yeah, their trade rhetorics are the major headlines and not actual conflicts. So both sides are coming to the table to a deal, and I think it's a sign of strength for the United States to say, hey, I'm bringing, you know, these 20 of the top people, because China wants them to come and build factories there as well, just like every other country in the world does. They want a piece of that pie. So it's a negotiation and leveraging tool.
1: Yeah. Manny, I'm curious, you brought up the Chinese manufacturing auto market. You know, here in the United States, what do we got? Half a dozen players, GM, Chrysler, whatever it is, half a dozen of them, not too many more. Any idea, you know, volume-wise, there's 2 billion people that live in China. You know, how many of them are driving, and how many major automobile manufacturers are there that, you know...
0: A lot. There's 50 different brands that are selling brand new cars in China that are below $10,000.
1: I'm curious, is that a brand that, you know, one manufacturer might have two, it might have like this brand and that brand, truck and... But brands.
0: Yeah, but it's also, you also have a lot of startups over there, because right now what the difference is that China is subsidizing, the Communist Party is subsidizing a lot of this manufacturing.
1: Interesting.
0: And biggest thing that China's got going on, what is the biggest unrest that could unfold in China is the fact that, yes, they have, you know, the Communist Party, they can control their population a lot differently than, you know, other countries, mm-hmm. but it's the unemployment rate. So by them subsidizing their manufacturing capabilities, you're going to be putting a lot more people to work, because right now China, for males of youth, call it, I don't know, maybe 21 to 40, it's one of the largest unemployment rates in the world for that category.
1: For that category, yeah. Very interesting.
0: Yep. Mm-hmm. And don't forget, you can tell that there's going to be a deal going on because Xi and Trump have 4 meetings on the calendar.
1: Oh, they do.
0: There's been administrations that haven't gone to China once over a 4-year term.
1: A lot of interesting stuff going on, that's for sure.
0: Yeah. And look, I think that, you know, again, I think it's a relief that the markets are kind of hanging in here. When you know, we always talk about yields rising, pressure on equities, right? Well, you got the 10-year creeping up. Last I saw was around 4.45 as of this morning post CPI number. So yields are going higher due to the fact that you've got inflation, that you've got, you know, potential chaos continuing in the Middle East, that you're seeing the price of oil. You know, we were lucky a week ago it was below, you know, 95 a barrel. People are getting optimistic. Well, now you're back 100. You're seeing the yields react and respond accordingly. That's going to put pressure on equities. But after a run-up that we've had, it's pretty amazing that the market is hanging in here after such a hot CPI number this morning. But when you look at it, the whole market has changed substantially, too. And I'll give you an example. If you buy the S&P 500 right now, like just go, if you went to go buy in your Fidelity brokerage account and say, I just want to own the basket of the SPY, and you do a cap-weighted index versus an equal-weighted index, that SPY position just bought you 40% AI narrative and 15% allocation to the semis, meaning the semiconductors. That's how concentrated these markets are right now.
1: Heavily. AI.
0: Yep. I think right now, could it continue? Yeah, because you've got some animal spirits and some bullish, you know, tailwinds. But I also think that this could be problematic in the future. Now, you'll probably hear that Michael Burry came out and has been calling that, you know, similar things to what he called in 08. And you'll also see that, some other folks in the community, David Tepper, like a few others, have come out and have said the same exact thing, that they think that at this point in time that these multiples that we're hitting have only been seen since 2000. And yes, could it continue for another year, year and a half? Yes, but that the deflation coming out of these positions, should they not, you know, come to fruition in the manner that are, you know, expected by investors at this point in time, you could see some pretty heavy corrections in the long run. Mm-hmm. But in the short run, I mean, the music's playing, people are getting up and dancing, but you know, one of the scariest parts about markets is when you see this level of concentration risk. It usually doesn't end too good.
1: Yeah. I'm curious what your answer is to this question, because I'm going to equate this AI boom to the dot-com boom. And, you know, when you think about the dot-com boom, what may first come to your mind is a

0: came and it died. But on the same token, you know, I'm streaming on GrecianEchoes.com. If I want information on, you know, Meanie Fringe at Arcus, I'm going to go to 12pointsmanagement.com. Everything is .com. And we all, you know, that's how we present our businesses. That's how we present ourselves. Is the AI going to even surpass that?
1: I mean, I think it already has, because right now what you'd be able to do, instead of going to individual websites, you'd be able to plug in a large language model, whether it's Claude or Anthropic or Grok or ChatGPT or pick your LLM. It's going to be able to decipher all that information for you by pulling various pieces of information from data sets on the web instead of directly just one website.
0: Let's talk
1: so
0: about
1: it's just it's becoming a heavily used research tool, but it's got flaws. It's still got serious flaws. And the biggest thing is what we talked about a couple years ago. Well, like, you know, ChatGPT and OpenAI, you're talking about a $218 billion Casper. Those are losses. So even with the advancement in the technology, it has not become profitable yet. And the biggest difference that where we left the hyperscalers pre-AI narrative was that they were cap light intensive businesses and had very strong cash flows. That was the biggest difference back then compared to the dot-com bubble, which now is very reminiscent of where we are today, where you could actually make the argument that these companies aren't profitable, and if they continue to spend in the manner that they're doing so right now to build out AI, and if it does not come to fruition, then it is very, very much like 2000.
0: So I'll give you an example, and, you know, if you're following Grecian Echoes or the social media pages, I use ChatGPT. I use it a lot for graphics. I pay for it. I have the premium service. I'm pleased with my service. What kind of money are they generating? How many people are actually paying for the AI, and how many are just grabbing it, you know, the small free test me package?
1: I think most people are using the small test me package, but that was one of the things that took OpenAI down a couple of years ago was, and I apologize if I butcher the metric, but I think they were looking for about a million active users per week, and they fell pretty short of that number, right? So even the adoption is not as widespread as they thought, even across their free platform.
0: Yeah.
2: I mean, look, there's a lot of things here to understand. I mean, this is a new frontier. It used to be the very basic things that you're talking about, the search and the images. Those are just scratching the surface.
0: Yeah.
2: This is what we see on a daily basis, and just people still using AI as a glorified search engine. That's not how it is transforming the economy. We're old enough, Teddy. You remember Bush, the senior Bush, the father.
0: Mm-hmm.
2: And I don't know if you remember the story. He went to the grocery store and he looked at a scanner, and he didn't know what the scanner was.
0: Mm-hmm.
2: And it was scanning the codes on the groceries. And they explained to him, look, you see this thing, it gives it to the database, and we know what is sold, and we know how to do that, and this productivity. That technology, transformed everything on the supply chain back in the 80s.
0: Mm-hmm.
2: We are talking about those types of things that are changing the industry as we speak, and the big difference here is that it happens much faster. The evolution of it, because it learns by itself, you give him enough data, it can do it much faster, and it gives you the results, and then with the guidance and the strategy that the people have, they can make big improvements on the underlying business of what they are doing. That's how is changing the economy. There's a big part of it on the consumer play, on what we do. Again, Google and Facebook, at the end of the day, they're making most of their revenue on advertisement. Their advertisement business on the internet. Amazon makes most of their money on the cloud services. AI will make money on something we probably don't even know yet.
0: Mm-hmm.
1: Yeah. I agree. But it's getting adopted and widely used, and it's getting to all different various parts of the economy. I went and saw a startup not too long ago in Chicago that was transforming a fourth-generation mattress company that was using artificial intelligence to increase efficiencies, create new selling agreements across customers, start handling accounts receivables. It is going to get widely spread out. Now, the question that I have, and Samati kind of just nailed it, is like, what's the profitability level? And I think that is the lingering question as it relates to Wall Street, because as we know, you know, another great exercise that I just recently heard is that I think everyone could probably remember years ago, what was their first flat screen TV they bought? What was the brand? How much they paid? We went through an exercise like this in a room the other day, and people were like, oh, it was $3,000, it was $5. Well, now you can get it for $300, right? Yeah. So it's going to be the same type of, you know, deep related technology driving that cost further and further south as we continue to build it out.
0: Hitachi, by the way. That was my first flat screen TV. Hitachi.
1: See, everyone can remember. Yep.
3: Yeah. Never thought of that, but yeah, you're right.
0: Listen, I just want to close on one thing, and I think we touched on it last week, but bring it back. These data centers that are powering all this AI, once again, was it one of you guys that said that they're building one somewhere on the North Shore? And what exactly these, you know, are they? Are they in industrial parks? Are they in? What do these power centers look like? And what's the future of them? And of these, the companies that are building them, are they public? Is that something that, you know, should be looked into?
1: Yes, of course. And they've been on a tremendous run, and all the other instruments that are getting used, including fiber optics, that have been on a tremendous run, you know, seeping through those buildable parts of the economy. I think it's going to run into issues, though, from the standpoint of NIMBY, which means not in my backyard. Mm-hmm. You just saw two politicians win elections recently based off of removing data centers from, you know, the ballot and saying that, you know, New Jersey or pick your state won't stand for this, because at the same time, when you put a data center in your backyard or in your state, you're going
0: to... I missed that comment. You're going to what, Manny?
1: So water is going to become far more scarce and more expensive, because they need a ton of water to be able to cool these data centers. The other thing that, you know, adds to the ledger is the, you know, the fact that electricity prices for that region will spike due to the amount of energy that needs to be sent and usage to that data center. What you've seen unfold now is obviously Elon Musk with SpaceX saying, you know, this is dumb, we could do it in space, we won't need water because space will cool it for us, and we won't need electricity because we'll use the power of the sun to power these space data centers. The other argument that's going on right now is, do you just lay it out in the middle of Nevada?
0: Yeah.
1: And all this area of desert that is not being utilized, there's your partnership with China, because China right now makes the most advanced, cheapest solar panels in the world, which you would need to do a data center out in that Reno, whatever area that you want to call it, to make it, you know, formidable. The other thing that's taking place right now, which I think is going to be far less likely, is transitioning your home to be a data center. There was a story in the Wall Street Journal a week or two ago where there's this company that has raised, you know, I don't know, maybe $1 billion or something in assets to develop turning your home into a data center, right? So taking a community of, call it, 80,000 homes that have various parts of solar panel and technology that will transmit and become a data center for that community.
0: Wow. A lot going on, you know. Like I said earlier, I wish I was 40 years younger so I could see it all. But nonetheless, good progress.
1: Well, Teddy, I don't know if you'll need 40 years, because the thing is that this is moving so fast and changing so quickly by the daily. God knows where we could be in just 5 years.
0: Yeah. Gentlemen, closing comments?
2: Closing comments. Yeah, Ike got the championship.
0: Yeah, bravo, Ike. Yeah. All right, I'm going to ask you one quick question since you brought up sports. Yes or no? It's all I want to know. Are you for or against a possible trade, the Celtics, to grab Giannis Antetokounmpo? Manny, yes or no?
2: Yes.
0: Yes, me too.
1: But I'm biased just from the standpoint that why wouldn't we bring bring the batterita here to Boston. I mean, it doesn't.
0: Yeah, we're Greek, so, you know. Yeah, but plus we're Greek, too, so yes.
1: But I also, I would also, the sports fan in me would question, like, I think I saw something that they floated out, like, trade Jaylen Brown, trade a 2026 first-round draft pick, and trade a 2027 first-round draft pick, which I think is very reasonable.
0: Yeah.
1: The question that I would have is, you know, Yanni's not as young as he once was. It seems very reminiscent as almost when we brought the big ticket in here, Kevin Garnett, where you got him for a good 4 to 5 years, made it with that championship run, but, you know, his career was on the back nine at that point versus someone that you were going to be building the future with.
0: Great analogy, but, you know, it's all about championships, you know? It's all,
1: I know.
0: You know, so, great analogy, actually. I didn't think of that. All right, gentlemen, listen. Anyway, we're all Michael Giannetti, yes or no? Antetokounmpo?
4: Yes, but I have caveats about it, you know? Mm-hmm. I'm trying to figure out if him and Tatum can play together. That's the whole thing.
0: Yeah, because Brown will be gone. That'll be the asset they're going to have to get rid of. Gentlemen, have yourselves a terrific, terrific afternoon. And Manny, looking forward to golfing with you. Let's give a plug for the Weston Greek Orthodox Church. Their annual, their 35th annual. Manny's in my foursome. Bring your game, Manny. Let's win this, baby. But 35th annual St. Demetrius Greek Orthodox Tournament is this coming Monday. A lot of kudos go out to Emily George. She's done such a great job chairing this, and looking forward to seeing the entire golfing community there on Monday. Guys, have a great, great weekend. Yes, us. Bye-bye.
1: Yes, us. Take care.
0: Bye-bye. All right, a little music. We'll be back. Mike Giannetti, as you see, is in the house. Disco from 12 to 2.

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1: Grecian Echoes is presented to you, our listening audience, in part thanks to Jack and Pam Talopoulos. Good morning.
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2: All right, Tuesday afternoon, Mike Jannetty here. May 12th. Middle of May already. Be here for the next 2 hours. Nothing but the best dance music from the 70s and 80s. 58 degrees here in Needham. It's actually not too bad out. And it's going to stay that way. Maybe get up to 60, 62 by later this afternoon. And this is going to be maybe today, maybe half of tomorrow of good weather before we get some rain in here. So enjoy the day while you can. Like I said, I'll be here till 2 o'clock. If you got a request, 781-559-3300 is the studio number. Facebook page, WNTN Disco Dance Party and Cape Cod Happy Hour Party. Or you can do our in-studio text line, which is good till 2 o'clock, 617-771-0546. Let me know if you got a request, dedication, birthday shout-out. I'll try to get it on before I head out today at 2 o'clock. I'm going to get right to the music. Gonna play the long version of this song because I normally don't, because I don't play the slow part at the beginning, but this is gonna be Cheryl Lynn Star Love, the long version with the slow beginning.

Ooh, yeah, Average White Band, such a good song. Let's go around again. Mike Janitor here. It's 12:20 in the studio here in Needham, and we'll do our sports update. The Red Sox had the night off last night, but they open up a three-game series tonight against the Philadelphia Phillies at Fenway, and NBA playoffs. It was so nice. I mean, I didn't watch it. I didn't stay up to watch it. But it was so nice seeing the Lakers get swept by the Oklahoma City Thunder. The Oklahoma beat them 115-110 in L.A. to complete the four-game sweep. And the other series going on, Cleveland defeated Detroit 112-103 to tie their best-of-seven series at two games apiece in the lone NHL playoff game last night. Colorado beat Minnesota 5-2 to take a 3-1 series lead. Now, the Patriots' schedule, you know, it was kind of I guess I can't really go by it because last year was all wrong. But the release of the whole NFL schedule is Thursday night. The one that I've seen that was leaked says they open Sunday, September 13th against Pittsburgh at home, and then Sunday, September 20th at home against the Raiders. We'll see if that holds true, but that's the one that I've seen that's been leaked. So the Patriots will open against Pittsburgh at home on Sunday, September 13th. We'll check it. It's going to be released Thursday, so we'll update you on that. This weekend, PGA has another major tournament, and it's called the PGA Championship. It's going to be held at Aronimic Golf Club in Pennsylvania starting on Thursday. And don't forget, this weekend, the second leg of the Triple Crown, it's not the same as it used to be, because the horses don't, like the horse that run Golden Temple won the Kentucky Derby is not racing in the Preakness. They do this a lot now, and then he might come back for the Belmont. I guess 2 weeks nowadays isn't enough time for them. So, but the second leg of the Triple Crown, the Preakness, will be held Saturday at Laurel Park in Maryland. And this is a one-year change because they're doing a redevelopment to Pimlico. So this year, just like they're doing, they do at the Belmont, they've been having it at Sarasota. I think one more year up there, I'm not sure. But so it's going to be at Laurel Park instead of Pimlico. The early favorite is Taj Mahal at 5-1, and the race is expected to go off at about 6:30 or so. You know, they always, I remember when I was growing up, it was always like 5:22 or 5:25. And now, of course, with they take longer in between the races to get more bets in. They get more advertisement in. So it doesn't usually go off till between 6:30 and 7 o'clock. That's on Saturday night. Second jewel of the Triple Crown, the Preakness, all right? And I'm going to give you the update on the weather, but this is a little preview as to what you're going to get. The song called Spring Rain. Yep, we're going to get some rain the next couple days. Spring Rain. Good song.

Yeah, Candy Staten, Young Hearts Run Free, 12:40 right now. I do this thing now. I do a little bit of local news while we're here. Just a couple stories. Of course, the big news yesterday was the shooting on Memorial Drive. A crazy scene unfolded on Memorial Drive in Cambridge yesterday afternoon when suspected shooter Ty LeBron of Dorchester opened fire on vehicles and people with an automatic weapon. Two men in different vehicles were struck and are in critical condition. I'm sure you've seen the video now. It was just crazy. He's just walking down the middle of the road with a, looked like an automatic rifle, and was just firing away. He was eventually stopped. He was hit by a couple of shots. One was from a state trooper, and one was for a former Marine who happened to be there, and he had the license to carry. And apparently they both shot Brown, and he went to the ground, fired a few more times, then he surrendered. And he has a long history of violence, including in 2020, attempted murder on a Boston police officer. The judge only gave him 5 years. The prosecutor wanted 12, but he was out, and he did it again. So we'll see what happens with that. Hopefully the two people, the two men who were struck and are in critical condition will improve their condition and be able to come out of this alive. Also, the brother of Massachusetts Attorney General Andrea Campbell, Alvin Campbell Jr., is standing trial accused of posing as a fake rideshare driver between 2017 and 2019 and raping 9 women. Jury selection began yesterday, so we'll keep an eye on that and see what happens with Attorney General Andrea Campbell's brother, Alvin Campbell Jr.

Yeah, forget me not. That is the Chiefs rushing. All right, we got mostly sunny. Going to get a high to about 63 degrees. A nice day today. Tomorrow, scattered showers. I think they're going to start a little bit later in the day, but it's going to be 62 degrees. Some scattered showers. Thursday, rain, 63 degrees. Friday, scattered showers, 58 degrees. The weekend looking good, though. Saturday, 75. And Sunday, 78. So if we can get through the next couple of days, we'll be good.

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3: 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If you want to know about the history of this country, it is imperative that you know the role that the Bible played in shaping it. Our founding fathers, both Christian and non-Christian alike, were heavily influenced by the Bible. Here to share another story is Robert Morgan, who's the author of 100 Bible Verses That Made America, defining moments that shaped our enduring foundation of faith. Take it away, Robert.
4: 2 or 3 years ago, when I was in New York City, I spent a day in Lower Manhattan in the area around Wall Street. Within just a few blocks, I searched out some of America's greatest historical sites. The Brooklyn Bridge now spans the East River at a spot very close to where George Washington's Revolutionary Army escaped disaster during a remarkable nighttime evacuation. Nearby is Francis Tavern, where Washington later met with his generals after the war. 5 minutes later, I was gazing at the Statue of Liberty. Nearby is Fulton Street, the origin of a powerful 1857 religious revival that spread over the United States. And at the end of Fulton Street is the 9/11 Memorial and Museum. So much history within just a few blocks. And don't forget the nearby Federal Building, the site of America's first presidential inauguration. The old Federal Building that Washington knew no longer stands, but the newer Federal Building that now stands on the spot contains a small museum, and there I saw Washington's inaugural Bible. I thought of the springtime day and 1789, when Washington placed his hand on the Bible, took the oath of office, and then bent over and reverently kissed the Bible in full view of the great assembled crowd. That Bible has been preserved, and 4 other presidents have borrowed it for their own inaugurations: Warren Harding, Dwight Eisenhower, Jimmy Carter, and George H.W. Bush. George W. Bush wanted to use Washington's Bible, but his inauguration was threatened by rain, and no one wanted to risk damaging its hallowed pages. Only once has Washington's Bible faced the prospect of destruction: on September 11, 2001. It was on loan to the aforementioned Francis Tavern Museum in Lower Manhattan when terrorists destroyed the nearby Twin Towers of the World Trade Center. For 2 days, no one knew if Washington's Bible had escaped ruin. The area was sealed off as rescue workers searched for survivors. Finally, on September 13, police officers in an unmarked cruiser entered the area, accompanying the custodians of the Bible. The air was still thick with dust and smoke, and the tavern was strewn with rubble. But the building itself seemed unharmed. Inside, untouched and unscathed, was Washington's inaugural Bible. The Bible, after all, in its essential nature, is an indestructible book. For millennia, its critics have tried to ban it, burn it, and bar it from those who want it or need it. Still, the Bible endures as the central book of human literature, as the centerpiece of spiritual life, and as the compelling document that shaped the United States of America. George Washington came from a family of devout Christians. His father was active in the Anglican Church, and his mother, Mary Bell Washington, was godly and strong-willed, and she was an enthusiastic teacher of Scripture to her son. Washington's wife, Martha, was a devout believer in Christ. And furthermore, Washington brought up his children, who were actually his stepchildren, on explicitly Christian textbooks, on prayer books and Bibles with their names gilded upon them. Washington's stepson, George Washington Park Curtis, who was known as Wash and raised at Mount Vernon, said, "On Sundays, unless the weather was uncommonly severe, the President and Mrs. Washington attended divine services at Christ Church, and in the evenings, the President read to Mrs. Washington in her chamber a sermon or some portion from the sacred writings." Washington also used a variety of terms of reverence and respect to describe Jesus Christ. In the ornate language of the day, he called Jesus the divine author of our blessed religion, our gracious Redeemer, the great Lord and ruler of the nations, the judge of the hearts of men, and the giver of life. A later president, Calvin Coolidge, said, "The foundation of our society and our government rests so much on the teachings of the Bible that it would be difficult to support them if faith in these teachings would cease to be practically universal in our country." Vice President Theodore Roosevelt said something very similar as he addressed the Long Island Bible Society just weeks before being thrust into the presidency. Roosevelt said, "A large number of people tend to forget that the teachings of the Bible are so interwoven and entwined with our whole civic and social life that it would be literally, I do not mean figuratively, I mean literally, impossible for us to figure out to ourselves what that life would be like if these teachings were removed." President Franklin Roosevelt said, "We cannot read the history of our rise and development as a nation without reckoning with the place the Bible has occupied in shaping the advances of the Republic." The best way to keep America strong is to know her history, to honor her roots, to preserve her legacy, and to cherish the eternal God who, in his providence, placed this continent between two shimmering seas, and who, in his goodness, provided a book that became her moral and intellectual foundation.
3: And a terrific job on the production, editing, and storytelling by our own Greg Hengler. And a special thanks to Robert Morgan, who's the author of 100 Bible Verses That Made America. And the story of Washington's Bible, I did not know that it was missing in action, but to be discovered in, of all places, Francis Tervin, is just remarkable. The story of the Bible and its role in American history here on Our American Stories. Lee Habib here. 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
15: Machinery, equipment, R&D credits, factories. I mean, it's fabulous. And it allows companies to invest in themselves, their products, and their workforce. Okay, the workforce benefits from this. So that's behind this rally, and it's very profitable. And the deregulation will probably slash as up to $2 trillion in extraneous, unnecessary costs for businesses, large and small. And then you've got your drill, baby, drill. Now, oil prices have drifted higher because of the Iranian tensions. We will talk about that in the show because it looks to me like we're going to have to bomb Iran again, which is the right thing to do. But the point is, oil's come down from about $80 really to $60, probably drop into the mid-50s, and the gasoline prices are down. And, you know, oil permeates the whole economy. So I'm just saying, these policies are all pro-growth, all right? And there's a business investment boom. That's called capital deepening, when they invest in new machinery and equipment and build new factories. We're building factories. Foreigners are coming here to build factories to avoid tariffs. And we're building factories because we could export our goods to better countries because Mr. Trump's reciprocity policy on trade. So all these things are pro-growth, and they're pro-stock market. They're pro-profits. And then I'll say, by the way, the Trump savings accounts, this underscores why you want to get these Trump savings accounts. And they're off to a good start.
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0: camera. Let's get into the story. We start it with football going from Bush League to the big time because of a merger.
1: The Oakland Raiders were third in the Western Division with a 6-8 record. Tom Flores was ranked sixth in passing in the AFL. Jetstream
2: The turning point really was in 1960 when the AFL was formed, and this was a rival to the NFL as we know it now. And some of the teams in the AFL were owned by guys who tried hard to get an NFL franchise and were, for one reason or another, rejected. So there were these wealthy individuals who wanted to invest in football. The NFL wouldn't let them in, and so they formed the AFL. Originally, in 1960, there were 8 teams in the AFL, and one of them, in fact, the last to join the list, was the Oakland Raiders. They were last because they weren't even supposed to be in. That spot was intended for the Minnesota Vikings. But at the last minute, the Vikings jumped into the NFL, and these AFL upstarts had one vacancy. So they hurriedly formed the Oakland Raiders. And right from the start, it was a mess. And I don't want to insult Raider fans today. They won a few games their first year in 1960. They won, I believe, 2 in their second season. And by the third season, the 1962 season, their pathetic record was 1-13. And a minority owner of this Oakland Raider franchise was a Bay Area resident named Bill Winkenbach. His friends called him Wink. He was a big sports fan. He was interested, like many of us, in playing sports, but quickly found he wasn't good enough at it. What he was good at was business, and he was in the ceramic tile business. He made a lot of money, and he decided to invest a chunk of it in this terrible Oakland Raider team. Now, the interesting thing about Winkenbach is that 10 years earlier, in the mid-early 1950s, he actually invented an early form of fantasy sports. First, he did it with PGA Tour golf. And he had this idea that if he and his friends each divided up the field at a PGA Tour event, and then kept track of the individual scores of the players and translated it somehow into small monetary bets, they could make a game out of it. They never used the word fantasy sports. That came in way later, but they were playing essentially a form of the game. They became interested to the point where they tried it with baseball. So again, in the mid-50s, Winkenbach was playing a very crude early form of fantasy baseball. All they counted was home runs and certain pitching statistics. But that was in the back of his mind in 1962, when Winkenbach accompanied the Raiders on a road trip to the East Coast. By the time they landed in New York City, their record for the season was 0-7. And really, things were headed in the wrong direction. Winkenbach and his pals, who traveled with the team, and that included a writer for the Oakland Tribune, some members of the Raiders front office staff, they were all miserable, not only because the team was doing so poorly, but because as fans, they wished they had some superstars to root for. Don't forget, the other league, the successful NFL, had big stars like Jim Brown and Mike Ditka and Frank Gifford. And they're kind of moaning over the fact that they don't have anybody in their league of that caliber, and they certainly don't have anybody that good on the Raiders. So here they are in New York, and they're going to play the

0: the team called the New York Titans, and they later became, as we know, the New York Jets. But this was the Titans in 1962. It was a rainy, miserable night when they showed up in New York in advance of the game. They went to a hotel in mid-Manhattan and quickly made their way into the bar. And the more they drank, the more the idea for this, again, they didn't call it fantasy game, but this game, this pretend football game, took shape. And by morning, they had essentially invented fantasy football. They flew home to Oakland, and it was too late in the season to start this game, and they waited until the following summer, the 1963 football season, and they had a draft in August in Winkenbach's basement in Oakland. And there were eight guys, and they each had a helper, so there was a grand total of 16 guys. And they formed this league, the very first fantasy football league in history, and they gave it a very unusual, cumbersome name. They called it the Greater Oakland Professional Pigskin Prognosticators League. Gopple. And that, folks, was the first fantasy football league. The interesting thing is, the rules that they came up with for the Gopple League were quite similar to what we play today, at least in so-called seasonal redraft, recreational fantasy football competition. It's quite similar to what they did. But it was much, much more difficult for these guys, primarily because there were no computers. The only source of information about the football games was the box scores in newspapers. And in order to keep track of the results for the fantasy football games, Winkenbach spent hours and hours each week late into the night looking at the box score in the early edition of the newspaper and carefully tabulating how everybody was doing. And I repeat, they did not use the term fantasy football. In fact, that term didn't even enter the lexicon until some decades later. What did they call it? Winkenbach called his game the draft. That's what he called it. Because they knew then, as many of us know now, that perhaps the most exciting part of a fantasy football competition is the draft. Getting together, taking turns, picking players, forming relationships that in some cases carry on for decades. And so they called it the draft, but the rules were similar to what we think of today. They played for pennies, and they had a lot of fun.
1: And a special thanks to Peter Funt, his book, Inside Fantasy Football. Go to Amazon or the usual suspects and pick it up. And by the way, the draft is now a mega event. And a larger part of it has to do with these guys drinking in New York. And the next thing you know, you have the Greater Oakland Professional Pigskin Prognosticators League, Gopple, and the beginning, the birth of fantasy football. The story of the first fantasy football team. Here on Our American Stories.
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1: This is Lee Habib, and this is Our American Stories. Up next, a story from John Busby. John is the man behind The Culture Buzz, a regionally broadcast interview show out in Iowa, and a listener of Our American Stories on WHO in Des Moines. Today, John shares with us the story of an American staple food that he felt growing up was named after him. Let's get into the story. Take it away, John.
8: Cooking is at once child's play and adult joy, and cooking done with care is an act of love. Craig Claiborne, American restaurant critic, food journalist, and book author. History tells us that journey cakes were created because they could be carried on long trips in saddlebags and baked along the way. Simplicity in food was a key to successfully traversing the expanse of pioneer America. The simplest recipes call for nothing but cornmeal, boiling water, and a little salt. The batter should be fairly thin so that when fried on a hot griddle, the batter is no more than a quarter of an inch thick. This description evoked images of pioneers and cowpokes plodding across vast expanses of the West, salivating at the dining fantasy of pulling up that supply of cornmeal from their saddlebag at the next campsite and transforming that dry, gritty bit of powder into nourishment to sustain them on their epic journeys. These basics of kitchen concoctions have been emblazoned with many other names over time, dependent upon the region or heritage of where they were being made. Hoe cake, Johnny bread, corn spider bread, also ash cake, batter cake, corn cake, corn pone, hoe cake, mush bread, pone, jonican, or jonican. For me, these childhood edibles will always be called Johnny Cakes. Named after me. Before wandering down Reminiscence Road, here's a little more history about this modest meal. This dish was prepared along the Atlantic coast from Newfoundland to Jamaica. Johnny cakes are the New England equivalent of tortillas. Rhode Islanders are so passionate about their Johnny cakes, they have many baking and eating contests every year to celebrate their historical ties to this traditional treat. They get a little crazy on the side dishes. They serve Johnny cakes with clam fritters and clam chowder. Plus, get exotic on the toppings, like coffee syrup, which you drink in milk. Ovaltine-like in preparation, except $6 a half pint. It better be damn good at that price. Historians think that Janakin, an American Indian word meant corn cake, could possibly be the original moniker. The settlers of New England learned how to make Johnny cakes from the local Pawtuxet Indians. When the Pilgrims landed in Plymouth in 1620, most of their wheat brought from England and spoiled on the long voyage. Their supply of Twinkies probably was gone by the end of the first week at sea. Supposedly, Miles Standish, the military leader of the Plymouth colony, discovered a cache of corn stored by the Indians. An Indian named Tisquantum, also known as Squanto, was most helpful during the winter of 1621 in the settlers' survival. He was one of five Indians taken to England in 1605 by Captain John Weymouth, who was tasked to find the prized Northwest Passage by Sir Ferdinando George. In 1614, Tisquantum was brought back to America, assisting some of the George's men in mapping the New England coast. Tisquantum lived out the rest of his life in the Plymouth colony, teaching the settlers how to grow corn, pound corn into meal, and how to cook with it. He also acted as interpreter and guide. In retrospect, such history was infused in each and every one of those hot cakes. Grandma Ike was our master kitchen wizard. She would take a pile of dried cornmeal and turn it into mouth-watering delights, creating what we knew as, and were rightfully named, Johnny Cakes. As the oldest of my siblings, she undoubtedly honored my seniority by naming these griddle-cooked goodies after me. There could be no other reasonable explanation. So whether Johnny Cakes, Johnny Cakes, or Johnny Bread, it doesn't matter. Just don't leave out the most important part, the Johnny. In looking back, the Johnny cakes we consume for breakfasts and suppers were a frugal staple of the Neen Farm menu. The most expensive part of this belly-filling meal was the syrup, or the blend of butter and honey, used to top the hearty pancake wannabes. I think the Johnny cakes were a somewhat flexible recipe for her, as she occasionally liked to include an egg or two to give it a little more protein. I firmly believe this, as when we were hanging around the kitchen during her preparation, she would ask for volunteers to help her crack the eggs. We all willingly stepped forward, and she would ceremoniously choose a noggin upon which to crack the egg. Truth be told, there was many a scalp that was gooed by escaping egg once the cracking happened. This was not some accident at the hand of the Iowa master homemaker, Isel Neen. Hardly, as she was indeed honored with a Wallace's Farmer Master Farm Homemaker recognition in 1947. Identified, of course, in the traditional way, Mrs. Carl Neen. No, such an accident as this was a calculated bit of kitchen mischief inflicted upon the cranium of one of her grandkids. If she had wanted, she could have cracked two eggs at once without losing a single glob of egg innards in the process. Her tell following such a mishap was always when the kitchen would ring with her signature cackling laughter. We accepted this as a messy badge of grandmotherly love. As the stacks of circular piping hot edibles grew, they would be whisked to the dining table just spitting distance from the kitchen to a table filled with awaiting ravenous diners. A little imagination could conjure an image of a mother bird feeding her chirping brood. The chatter from the family would quickly ratchet down, replaced by the contented feasting of this country cuisine. This was a daily act of hers, the nurturing practice of providing warm, filling, and delicious foods for those who resided under her protective roof. Had I opened my senses to the greater understanding of what I was eating when Johnny Cakes were served, I would have tasted much more. I would have dined on family love, tasted hints of history and ethnic lore, savored the rich subtleties of tradition, shared communion and gathering of kin. These were the finer nuances being served to my underdeveloped palate.
1: And a terrific job on the production, editing, and storytelling by our own Monty Montgomery. And a special thanks to John Busby. John is the man behind the Culture Buzz, a regionally broadcast interview show out of Iowa. And he's a listener to Our American Stories on WHO in Des Moines. And what a story he told us about the act of love that is cooking. And indeed, that's what Grandma was doing every time she cracked one of those eggs on her grandkids' heads. And that's what Johnny finally realized he was partaking of, not just Johnny Cakes, but something more, that there were tastes and hints of history in those Johnny Cakes, and local lore, and so much more being served than just food. Grandma Ike, she turned pounds of dry cornmeal into watering delights. That was her gift, and the gift she shared with her family. The story of Johnny Cakes here on Our American Stories.
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0: And we continue with Our American Stories. It's National Police Week all week long across the country. People across this country honoring those who paid the ultimate price as cops, sheriffs, or law enforcement of any kind. Up next, a story about one of those officers. On March 25th, 2024, Jonathan Diller and his partner were investigating an illegally parked SUV in the Far Rockaway section of Queens when a 34-year-old with a long rap sheet pulled out a gun and opened fire at the officers. Diller was hit just below his bulletproof vest. He was rushed to Jamaica Hospital, but his wounds were too severe. He was the first NYPD cop to lose his life in 2 years. There were several speakers at his funeral, none more moving than his wife, Stephanie, who stood at the podium alongside her one-year-old son, Ryan, at the St. Rose of Lima Catholic Church in Massapequa Park. She didn't talk about how he died, but how her husband lived and who he was.
1: I am not sure where to start, and I could probably talk about Jonathan for hours, so I'll start from the beginning. Jonathan was born and raised on Long Island, the son of Fran and Stephen Diller, and brother to Jennifer and Jason. He was the youngest of the three, which obviously means he was the mischievous one. But he also had the sweetest heart and the guiltiest conscience, so he would always smooth things over by making his mom handwritten apology letters. He grew up taking memorable ski trips with his family, playing lacrosse and hockey, and forming friendships that would last a lifetime. He was a connector, the kind of guy that would draw people in and could find something in common with everyone, a friend to everyone. Following graduating from St. Mary's High School, he attended SUNY Maritime, where he lived with his cousin Robert. He loved telling stories of traveling all over the world in the ship, seeing beautiful places, and making amazing memories. After graduation, Jonathan and I started dating after getting set up by our mutual friend, Evan. I remember on one of our very first dates, we went to see a movie. He was so tired from work that he fell asleep in the movie theater. He started snoring so loudly that the people around us asked me

me to wake him up. But of course, if you ever ask him the story, I'm the one who fell asleep, started snoring, and embarrassed him. It didn't take long for me to realize how special he was. He loved to make everyone laugh, and he had the most infectious personality. When you talked to him, he really listened, and he made me feel like I was the only person in the room. Early on in our relationship, Jonathan's job required him to be away for a month at a time. He was really proud of his work driving ships, and he made sure to send emails letting me know that he was always thinking of me. We must have exchanged over 100 emails through the years that I will forever cherish. I would excitedly wake up to emails from him with hilarious subject lines such as, "Jonathan Diller is a stud," and sweet messages like, "I'm gonna spoil the heck out of you when I get home, and I'll be home before you know it. You're gonna blink, and I'll be in front of you giving you a big kiss." I quickly knew I found the person I was gonna marry. I never doubted how much Jonathan loved me because he always told me. He was absolutely my soulmate, and we could just understand each other with a look. Anytime I entered a room, I looked for him and knew that the place I belonged was the spot next to him. He could always make me laugh, and that was one of the things I loved most about him. He would make an absolute fool of himself just to get me to crack a smile. We had a connection that not many people get to experience in their lifetime. In November of 2019, after our wedding, I remember being so nervous to walk down the aisle in front of so many people. But as soon as the church doors opened, I saw him look at me. I realized how lucky I was. He looked at me like I was his whole world, and he always treated me like I was his whole world. Together, we lived a very simple life in Massapequa. We worked hard, we relaxed at home when we could, and we got the cutest dog in the world, Tucker. We did everything together, and I really mean that. We were best friends. He would call us Batman and Robin, but he said I was Batman and that he was Robin. When I would meet people, I would say, "If you like me, just wait until you meet my husband." He worked for his family's company before deciding to become a police officer in 2021. Everyone was so proud that he found something that he loved to do, and he was exceptional at it. He would go in early, stay late, work overtime, all because he just loved it. It's no surprise he was an incredible police officer when you think about the type of man he was. He was always putting people above himself, dropping everything to help someone in need, and speaking up for what was right. He was a fierce protector of everyone around him. He spoke his mind and wasn't afraid. I always admired him for his honesty and courage. He was my absolute greatest confidant. But nothing compared to his best role of all, being a dad. Jonathan always wanted to be a dad, and he wasted no time being the greatest one. I will never forget the look on his face when our son was born. I don't think we could ever achieve a greater happiness. He was so proud of Ryan. Every time he did something new, it was like an explosion of joy from both of us. Jonathan wanted nothing more than to show Ryan off to anyone and everyone he knew. He was excited that Ryan's first word was Dada, and I remember I would playfully try to get him to say Mama instead. But now I never want to stop hearing Ryan say Dada to me. I couldn't have asked for a better partner to have a child with than Jonathan. We were a team. He would always kiss and hug me in front of Ryan and said that he wanted Ryan to see his dad loves his mommy so much. And then we would pick him up between the two of us and smush his cheeks with kisses together. When you fall in love with someone, you think you can't possibly love them any more than you do right now. But then you get married and you think, okay, now there's no way I can love them anymore. And then you have a child with them, and guess what? You love them even more. Jonathan taught me that true love has no limit. Our lives were pretty much perfect until 5 days ago when everything changed forever. He was called into duty, and in typical Jonathan fashion, he didn't run away. He did what was right, and he did what he loved. He wasn't the type to sugarcoat anything, so I won't sugarcoat this. This is devastating. It's a devastating, senseless, and tragic loss for so many, our family, our friends, and the entire city of New York. It's a shame that someone who brought so much positivity to the world was given such a negative ending.
There was so much he was looking forward to, like watching his siblings build a life with their spouses, seeing his friends become fathers, and watching his son grow. It breaks my heart that Ryan was robbed of getting to know his, to grow up with his dad. Jonathan had so many things he wanted to teach him, like how to play ice hockey, how to drive a car, ride a bike, to watch Ryan go to his first day of school and watch him graduate on his last. I am eternally grateful that Jonathan made me Ryan's mother. If I am missing him, I can look to Ryan to feel close to him, because his son is just like him, always making people smile. And I promise to raise him to be even more like his dad. It's hard to imagine how long I have to wait to see Jonathan again. When the doors to heaven open for me one day, I hope to see Jonathan standing there looking at me just like he did on our wedding day. My husband died a hero, but he also lived as one. Our world will never be the same, but I know I speak for everyone when I say I could not be more proud of him. It's been 2 years and 2 months since Detective Rivera and Detective Mora made the ultimate sacrifice, just like my husband, Jonathan Diller. Dominique Rivera stood in front of all the electric officials present today pleading for change. That change never came, and now my son will grow up without his father. I will grow old without my husband, and his parents have to say goodbye to their child. How many more police officers and how many more families need to make the ultimate sacrifice before we start protecting them? I don't wish this kind of pain on anyone. Jonathan lived his life doing good for people, and it's now time for people to do good for all the officers he represents. Which reminds me, to all his friends in the 105, CRT, and the boys, he wanted me to say, I love you. Jonathan, Ryan and I don't know how we're going to live without you, but I am so amazingly grateful for every single moment we had with you. Rest in peace, Jonathan, the man who captured my heart and now all of New York's.

heartbreaking words by Stephanie Diller, and yet the pride in her husband and how he lived. Stephanie Diller's words were a stark reminder that the men and women serving to protect us across this country, the 700,000 cops, sheriffs, and federal agents, are overwhelmingly good people. Good people who go to work each day to protect and serve, and sometimes never come home. This is Our American Stories.

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